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have you back in attendance here at Classic Rock U, the institution of higher music education and celebration. We get the stories behind the greatest songs in rock history straight from the artists alongside their music. I'm your host, a professor of rock, and man, we got some great guests today. As Colin Blundstone sang in the signature track by the Zombies, it's the time of the season. All right, let's move a little further into the fall season with a song that took nearly 10 years to finish. The author, Axl Rose, was so determined to nail the track, he once said, "If it's not recorded right, I'll quit the business." Talking about, of course, November Rain, number 3 smash by Guns N' Roses on Classic Rock.

0: 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You, I'm your host, a professor of rock. You feel it in the air? Summer's out of reach. A part of the narrative in Don Henley's Boys of Summer, cleverly using the expression about the changing of the baseball season from summer to fall. In his lyric, Don expressed a man holding on to lingering hopes that love will last after the summer love affair. More cool songs about the fall coming up after this short break on Classic Rock U.
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0: Welcome back to Classic Rock. You are the Professor Rock, and since the end of summer, we're in fall. We're going to talk about songs that are all about autumn that get us in that season. Well, we gave them a shout out at the beginning of our class. Now we're going to pay tribute to an ultra cool song written by Rod Argent. Rod actually had some very intense moments with singer Colin Blunstone over vocal phrasings. Colin was struggling to sing the right cadence to match the melody. The friction led to the clap breath highlight on Time of the Season. And some of the lyrics were inspired by another song. Now here's members of the Zombies sharing with me about that classic track from 1969.
1: But the Who's Your Daddy thing really came from when I was writing the lyric. One of our favourite songs has always been Gershwin's Summertime. And Your Daddy's Rich and Your Mama's Good Looking was a line in that. That was written in more of a psychedelic way, the Time of the Season one. And the richness wasn't about material richness. It was more about has he taken the time to show you what you need to live?

0: 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This is Classic Rock U, and we're on the subject of songs about fall. Ramble On by Led Zeppelin ties into fall with his first line, "Leaves Are Falling All Around," which was a paraphrase from J.R.R. Tolkien's Quenyapar. The song shifts from the feel of summer winding down into a more reflective, wandering kind of autumn.
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0: No matter what season we're in, it's always a good time for a power ball bonanza.
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0: Start with a song that went to number one even though two of the three members were dead set against recording it. I got Cheap Trick with their long chart topper, The Flame, on Classic Rock U.

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1: Speaking of rock and roll, it's time for this week's edition of My Dad's Vinyl. It's a tribute to my pop, Steve Reeder, who raised me on the oldies but goodies. My dad loved rock and roll, but my mom was very leery of the Prince of Darkness when Ozzy Osbourne. When I discovered Ozzy in the early 80s as a kid, I saw that my dad had a lot of Black Sabbath records on 8-track and on vinyl. I picked up those 8-tracks in his paint shop, and I was like, holy crap, Dad, I didn't know that you were a fan. And he just looked at me and winked and said, just don't tell your mom about it. Yeah, my back some years later when I brought home an Ozzy album and my mom said that she was going to throw it away. It was devil music. He was able to massage the situation and I was able to keep the album. Here it is, Ozzy's Parental Disruptor, No More Tears on Classic Rock U.

0: From 91, that's No More Tears on Classic Rock U, a rock and roll suite by the late, great Ozzy Osbourne. Again, my mom almost threw that one out. My dad saved it the last second. It was a number 5 track on the mainstream rock chart for Ozzy, featuring that killer guitar riff by Zakk Wylde. I'm the Professor of Rock, is your host here. I like to make sure you have a well-rounded musical education, and that includes an occasional science lesson. We got to cover that. It is Classic Rock U with all the subjects. I've got a science lesson with David Bowie and the biggest band ever to come out of the Netherlands when Classic Rock U returns.
1: 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Yeah. Here comes a classic curriculum tailor-made for with the Professor of Rock. 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
4: Classic Rock 93.9 weather. Tonight stays mostly clear with temperatures around 40 degrees and light southeasterly winds. Sunday looks mostly sunny and warmer with highs in the upper 60s and light southerly winds. Sunday night turns partly cloudy with a slight chance of rain showers and lows around 45. Monday is mostly sunny near 60. Then Monday night brings mostly clear skies and patchy frost. Currently, it's clear and 48 degrees.
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0: 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Here's a track that was inspired by the fascination with space travel in the groundbreaking film 2001 A Space Odyssey, of course directed by Stanley Kubrick in 1968. It's David Bowie's tale about the astronaut Major Tom, Space Oddity, on Classic Rock U.

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5: 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Our countdown starts with a track that was triggered when singer Don Barnes told his girlfriend that he couldn't seem to get any work done because he was so caught up in her. After he made the comment, he immediately knew it was a great title for the song. He presented the title to lyricist Jim Peterik, who was in Survivor at the time, and also his guitar as Jeff Carlisi, and the three of them finished the tune. Here's Caught Up in You by 38 Special at number 10.
6: I'm never-

Professor of Rock, counting it down and riding in at number 10 on the Classic Rock You Countdown of the top 10 rock songs of 1982 is Caught Up in You. First number one track on the Billboard Rock Chart 438 special back in the day. Now, moving along the countdown, Judas Priest came up with the idea for this track while they were touring in Spain. They decided to tweak the expression, you got another think coming, to you've got another thing coming. And they crafted it into a powerful anthem for resilience. As the lead single from Screaming for Vengeance, it was Priest's only entry on the Billboard Hot 100. It actually flatlined at number 67, but it shot to number 4 in the rock charts. You could always count on the rock charts. Of course, it was a huge hit on MTV as well. You Got Another Thing Coming is number 9 on our Classic Rock You Countdown of the top 10 of 82.

Professor of Rock here. This is Classic Rock U, where we're counting down the top 10 rock songs from a great year, 1982. Our countdown will continue next with a song co-written by a lead singer who appeared in a powder soap commercial when he was only 6 years old. We'll return soon. Stay with us.

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0: You're connected to Classic Rock U. I'm the Professor of Rock. And if rock is one of your strongest passions and you're a student of the greatest songs in rock history, you're connected to the right place. All right, our countdown of the top 10 rock songs of 1982 rolls on with a track featuring lyrics written by a lead singer who actually appeared in a TV commercial for Parasol Soap when he was just 6 years of age. In the commercial, he played the dirty kid that was next to a boy dressed in perfectly clean white clothing because he had washed with Parasol. Grimy kid in that spot was none other than Simon Le Bon, who would go on to front Duran Duran. Here's their breakthrough hit at number 7, Hungry Like the Wolf.

Professor Rock at the head of the class, where we're counting down our top 10 rock songs of 1982 here at Classic Rock U. Next up on our countdown of the top 10 rock songs of 1982, it's a track that came out around the time Pete Townshend was going through a detox program. This was to kick his dangerous addiction to prescription sedative. Now, during live concerts, Pete would often introduce the song as one that happens when you take too much white powder. It's called Eminence Front. The Who at number 5 on our Classic Rock U countdown.

Professor Rock counting them down on our classic rock charts. The best songs of 1982. All right, the next track on our countdown is Stevie Nicks with a third single from her Belladonna LP. I got Edge of 17 and number 3 on the Classic Rock U Countdown.

0: have a heart for the charts, then this is your show. It's our weekly Classic Rock U Countdown, and this time, we're counting down the greatest songs of 1982. Coming in at number three, we have Edge of 17 by Stevie Nicks. Now, Stevie wrote Edge of 17 in the days after John Lennon was murdered in December of 1980, around the same time her uncle Jonathan was dying. She said the whole situation hit her hard because no one in her close family had passed away as of yet, and the sudden shock of her uncle's illness colliding with the world's grief over Lennon's death and left her feeling truly shaken. All right, we're about to disclose our pick for the two best rock songs of 1982 after this short break. Stay connected with us on Classic Rock U.
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4: Classic Rock 93.9 weather. Tonight stays mostly clear with temperatures around 40 degrees and light southeasterly winds. Sunday looks mostly sunny and warmer with highs in the upper 60s and light southerly winds. Sunday night turns partly cloudy with a slight chance of rain showers and lows around 45. Monday is mostly sunny near 60. Then Monday night brings mostly clear skies and patchy frost. Currently, it's clear and 48 degrees.
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0: Hey, great to have you with us here on Classic Rock U. I'm the Professor of Rock, and we love doing special countdowns, giving songs more appreciation and recognition for their impact during a specific year and how their legacy has aged since that initial release. This hour, we're counting down what we believe are the top 10 rock songs of the year 1982. And at the coveted runner-up position It's arguably one of the best adrenalizers ever recorded. From the anthemic chorus to the electrifying guitar riff, Jim Peterik and Frankie Sullivan, principal members of the group Survivor, they were going to name this next track Survival. But after they saw a rough cut of the movie Rocky III on Betamax, and they heard Carl Weathers as Apollo Creed deliver the now iconic line, Eye of the Tiger, they changed their plan and created the song that's number two on our countdown. Here's Survivor with a track chosen personally by Sylvester Stallone to be the theme song for the third rendition of Rocky on Classic Rock U.

All right, our number one song from 1982, and it was a tough one because Eye of the Tiger could have been number one. But this one is from an epic supergroup that had members from, yes, King Crimson, Emerson, Lake & Palmer, even the Buggles. I'm talking about Asia, who had the biggest selling album in 1982, and it was all because of this sweet song, Heat of the Moment.

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2: 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You are the Professor of Rock with some really cool stories and interesting facts to share about the greatest songs in rock history. First order of business this hour is to spotlight this week's KOL.

0: killer opening line. I had a great conversation with the singer of this song. Let's listen to what Kevin Cronin told me from his living room about the origin of Heard It From A Friend to Heard It From A Friend, You've Been Messing Around.
1: We didn't really come up with anything. And Gary's like, well, you know, I got this one slow one. I don't think it's really any good. It's a slow song. I'm like, well, let's hear it. Okay, I hear this.

0: And I'm like, dude, that's the greatest opening line.
1: No kidding.
0: That you, not only that you've ever written, but in, and I think I can honestly say, I mean, to me, the opening line of a song is so important.

Professor of Rock with the Speedwagon on Classic Rock U. That was their second enormous hit single from High Infidelity from 1981, Take It on the Run. Time to release the Kraken on this week's Hair Metal Mayhem. Pay close attention to this next feature track, Still the Night. One of those songs where you immediately hear David Coverdale's bold, fiery vocals, as well as the sonic impact of the genius guitar work of John Sykes. Now, John wrote the core riffs, taking classic blues rock ideas and twisting them into something much darker and menacing. Now, I'm hesitant to call this band hair metal. They're really not, even though their look totally fits the stereotype from the time. But this was a song that ruled hair metal. Let's just call it Mayhem. Whitesnake style, classic rock youth.

0: 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That's when Classic Rock U returns.
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0: I'm the Professor of Rock, leading our rock and roll classroom, and it's time for a new subject in the syllabus. We're going to talk about the blues in our segment that I'm going to call I Guess That's Why They Call It the Blues. Feature bands and songs that were definitely influenced by the blues. The origin of the blues goes back to the mid-1800s, stemming from what they call blue devils, an expression for a plaintive, melancholy mood. Over the rock era, some bands brilliantly embraced the blues and mixed it with a unique brand of rock. Talking about Zeppelin, Aerosmith, The Stones, they did it better than most. But there was a remake by the one-hit wonder Ram Jam that may have been the ultimate blues reimagining. They took a track that started in the prison gangs in the Deep South, and they turned it into a rousing rock anthem we still hear today. Check out their rock transformation of the blues song Black Betty on Classic Rock U.

0: Professor Rock with Cream on Classic Rock U from the Wheels of Fire album from 1968. The superstar trio that made up Cream, Jack Bruce, Eric Clapton, and Ginger Baker loved jazz and the blues. And of course, Crossroads was an innovative reworking of Robert Johnson's original Delta Blues track that he recorded back in 1936.
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Professor of Rock with you, and we're teaching a new segment on the blues. You just heard Aerosmith's version of Train Kept a Rollin' on Classic Rock U. Now let's have the mighty Zeppelin show off their prowess for injecting the soulfulness of blues into rock intensity. We got a little something by the name of A Whole Lot of Love here on Classic Rock U.

best of rock, classic rock. I'll tell you what, I am taken aback by the blues rock mastery of Led Zeppelin every single time. The genre blend on A Whole Lot of Love was so captivating, it resulted in the highest charting single for Led Zeppelin in the U.S., climbed all the way to number 4 in the Billboard Hot 100 in 1970, and people listening to the radio were like, what the heck is this? Time to time, we add Bottle Lightning to the curriculum, as you know, which is always a fun look back at a song that was so magical, the artist couldn't strike gold a second time. In this case, the artist had many hit singles, but this song had magic that no one saw coming. Not the label, not management, not even the singer or the author. And the reason why I'm putting this under Bottle Lightning is because this is an artist that many people think is a one-hit wonder. Actually, he had over a dozen hits. Talking about Rick Springfield, Jesse's Girl on Classic Rock U.

0: This is Classic Rock You. I'm the Professor of Rock. You know, before Rick Springfield released that number one piece of Bottle Lightning, he was primarily known as Dr. Noah Drake. You know, it's of course on the daytime soap opera General Hospital. But after Jesse's Girl came out, he was a rock star with his poster on the walls of teenage girls everywhere. Next up, we're going to broach the topic of how to title a song. Be right back with more Classic Rock You.
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4: Classic Rock 93.9 weather. Tonight stays mostly clear with temperatures around 40 degrees and light southeasterly winds. Sunday looks mostly sunny and warmer, with highs in the upper 60s and light southerly winds. Sunday night turns partly cloudy with a slight chance of rain showers and lows around 45. Monday is mostly sunny near 60, then Monday night brings mostly clear skies and patchy frost. Currently, it's clear and 46 degrees.
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1: 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Professor Adam Reeder.
0: All right, music scars, I'm back with you here at Classic Rock U. I'm the Professor of Rock, and I got to ask the question, what's in a name? You know, the title of a song is just as important as a profound chorus or hook. We all know that. You want the song to be memorable, and a simple title is a good rule of thumb if you want to hit. And if you're in doubt, you could always use the word rock in the title. At least 12 songs have reached number one in the Billboard Hot 100 with rock in the title, and over 60 have broken the top 40. Great White had a number 9 track on the mainstream rock chart back in 1987 with this one, Rock Me, on Classic Rock U.

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3: Welcome back to another hour of Classic Rock U. And this is the place you belong if you believe in rock and roll like I do. I'm your host, a Professor of Rock, with a syllabus full of cool stories and interesting facts about the greatest songs in rock history. All right, I want to riff on some of the best riffs of all time. It's time for our segment, Riff This. Our first spotlight riff is one that started with the underappreciated genius of the late Malcolm Young. Now, Malcolm almost tossed this legendary riff completely, thought it was too heavy. He even ended up calling his brother Angus at an ungodly hour, asking for a spare cassette because the riff was driving him crazy in his head. Malcolm said he was ready to erase it and reuse the tape, since the cassettes weren't exactly easy for the band to get back then. But Angus used some brotherly persuasion and talked him into keeping it. It was actually the riff for Back in Black.

Professor Rock with Back in Black on Classic Rock U from AC/DC. Every time I hear that song, I shake my head in disbelief. It only went to number 37 on the Billboard Hot 100. What were you thinking? But get this. In AC/DC's homeland of Australia, it fared even worse. The single stiffed at number 65. I mean, how's that even possible? I think it had something to do with the death of Bon Scott, and it took people a little bit of time to get used to the idea of the band having a new singer. But that indifference didn't last very long. Brian Johnson and AC/DC took up where Bon left off and helped the band ascend to astronomical heights. And actually, Back in Black became the biggest selling rock album of all time. Now, Def Leppard suffered a huge loss when Steve Clark died in 91. He was only 30 years of age. He was an amazing guitarist and even a better bandmate. One of the many cool guitar riffs that Steve invented for Def Leppard was this next track. Here's Foolin' off Pyromania on Classic Rock U.

0: Professor Rock with a great riff from Scandal on Classic Rock U. That's Scandal with Patti Smyth. It was their signature hit. When you talk about great guitar riffs, the line on The Warrior may not leap to mind, but man, the guitar riff on that number one track on the mainstream rock chart was a masterclass in matching a melody with a strong sing-along chorus. It was actually developed by its songwriters, Holly Knight and Nick Gilder from Hot Child in the City fame. After this short break, we're going to spotlight a big riff from a guitar slinger from Ottawa and one from Jacksonville. Stay with us.
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0: And thanks for being with us on Classic Rock U. I'm the professor of rock, and we're in a session about riffing. Riff this.

Next up, we had a track with an intro that originated when co-writer Jim Vallance was experimenting on a 12-string guitar intro. He eventually found that it sounded better with a traditional 6-string approach. It was actually his tribute to George Harrison's riff from Ticket to Ride. It became Summer of '69. From Toronto, here's Bryan Adams on Classic Rock U.

back on Classic Rock U. It's always great to get a dose of Skinner in the bloodstream. The opening guitar riff for What's Your Name, the second highest charting single for Skinner. It peaked at number 13 on the Billboard Hot 100. It was written by Gary Rossington. Actually did it in a hotel room while jamming with frontman Ronnie Van Zant. Gary was the last original member of Skinner, and he actually passed away back in 2023, if you remember. What a great guitarist.

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Classic rock you, we call this period Sonic Flannel. Carl, in the early 90s, Sonic Flannel, that evokes the era's unique blend of underground rock sound and anti-establishment style that was largely about the grunge movement. One of the principal bands that fueled that movement was, of course, Alice in Chains. Here's one of their greatest tracks, Man in a Box, on Classic Rock U.

Professor of Rock playing one of the best bands from the last 30 years, Collective Soul with Shine on Classic Rock U. Collective Soul from Atlanta, Georgia wasn't exactly a grunge band, but their music flourished over that period of the 90s. Actually, lead singer and lyricist Ed Roland shouted that, yeah, that part. He did that through a toilet paper roll. I would definitely qualify that as demonstrating an anti-establishment style. Nothing glamorous about singing through a toilet paper roll. Shine was a number one track for Collective Soul in the mainstream rock chart. Sadly, four of the most influential voices of the Sonic Flannel period died early. Most from drugs or other things. Alice in Chains lost their lead singer Lane Staley to an overdose. Stone Temple Pilots lost Scott Weiland to the same cause. Soundgarden lost Chris Cornell. And then, of course, there was Andrew Wood from Mother Love Bone before they became Pearl Jam. Actually, speaking of Chris Cornell, one of the greatest voices ever, here he is on one of his finest moments as the lyricist and vocalist for Black Hole Sun on Classic Rock U.

0: Professor Rock focusing on the great rock music from the early 90s, and from 1994, that's Soundgarden on Classic Rock U with Black Hole Sun. It only took Chris Cornell 15 minutes to write that one. Once he heard the expression Black Hole Sun on a random news report on TV, he was off to the races. Chris was certain that the band wouldn't like the song, but he was wrong. The song turned into the biggest hit for Soundgarden. All right, after this short break, we're going to get rebellious. Stay connected to Classic Rock U.
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3: Classic Rock 93.9 weather. Tonight stays clear with temperatures around 40 degrees and light southeasterly winds. Sunday turns partly sunny and milder, with highs in the upper 60s and light southerly winds. Sunday night brings partly cloudy skies, then a chance of rain showers, with lows around 45 degrees and a slight chance of precipitation. Monday looks mostly sunny and around 60 degrees. Currently, it's clear and 45 degrees.
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0: 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Blues was built off emotion. And rock and roll? Well, that was built off rebellion. You want to rock? You got to have some rebel in your soul.
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0: This week's edition of Rebel Rouser, the music that's a perfect soundtrack for detention. In 1991, Tom Petty sang about a young rock star who drifts into fame and self-destruction without understanding life. He called him a rebel without a clue, which was a clever twist on the title from the iconic film Rebel Without a Cause starring James Dean. Here's Tom and the Heartbreakers with Into the Great Wide Open on Classic Rock U.

0: This is Classic Rock You with the Professor Rock, where the closing subject on today's session is all about rebellion, being a rebel. Like the aforementioned Into the Great Wide Open, David Essex gave a nod to James Dean in the movie Rebel Without a Cause on his signature track Rock On. It's definitely a rebel song because it celebrates the defiant youth subculture of the 50s, personified by James Dean's character in the movie. Now, Rock On was the only hit in America for David Essex, ascending to number 5 on the Billboard Hot 100 back in 73. Well, that puts an end to this edition of Classic Rock U, the higher institution of music education and celebration of the greatest songs in rock history. I'm the Professor of Rock. Always an honor and a pleasure to be your host and talk about these great ones. Until next time, three chords and the truth.
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0: What a great one from Floyd from The Wall. You gotta run like hell with Mud. I love that tune because you're kind of out of breath when you listen to the tune. You hear the like you're running like hell. You gotta run like hell, walk like hell, get in shape. All the holidays coming at us soon, back to back to back. Go enjoy the new fall season. Hey, Foreigner, they're coming up off on Green Day. And Rare Earth, they're next.
1: 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It was back in theaters just last year. Restored, remastered, sounding great. We've got some music from that and much more coming up on the next Floydian Slip. 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

0: Hey, you're making me sing for your sweet, sweet thing, Foreigner. Hot-blooded, check it and see. I got a fever of 103 with Mud Foreigner. They are red hot. You know, they were supposed to end their tour. They've been on tour for years like now, but they've added a bunch of shows into 2027. They don't want to leave the tour. Way to go, Foreigner. The Nuge is coming up. Author on Kenny Wayne and Eddie Money is next.
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3: Classic Rock 93.9 weather. Tonight stays clear with temperatures around 40 degrees and light southeasterly winds. Sunday turns partly sunny and milder, with highs in the upper 60s and light southerly winds. Sunday night brings partly cloudy skies, then a chance of rain showers, with lows around 45 degrees and a slight chance of precipitation. Monday looks mostly sunny and around 60 degrees. Currently, it's clear and 45 degrees.
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0: Rocking the blue on black, Kenny Wayne with Mud. What a fine guitar legend. Man, I love that tune. That's a cool one. You know, Kenny Wayne is the son-in-law of Mel Gibson. So during the holidays, it's like, we will watch my films in the den, and we will listen to you play guitar in the den as well. It should be a good holiday time at the Kenny Wayne Gibson household. You know, Thin Lizzy, they're coming up. I'll throw on Stone Temple Pilots, and the Nuge is on deck too.
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0: Well, now you know that thunder only happens when it's raining. Fleetwood Mac and Dreams with Mud Thin Lizzy, and that's it. And the boys, well, they're back in town again. The boys are back in town again. Postseason MLB action going down. We have NFL action, college football, basketball, hockey all coming up. It's all good, right? Hey, the Rolling Stones are coming up. Other on Van Halen and George Thorogood is next.
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0: What a fine remake of the Temptations classic, The Rolling Stones, Ain't Too Proud to Beg with Mud. I love that brand new Rolling Stones album called Foreign Tongues with 14 new tunes, a cool looking album cover. And the Stones have been talking a bunch about rocking a tour in 2027. Come on, Stones, make it happen. Hey, Tesla, they're coming up. I'll throw on The Clash and Pearl Jam. They're next.
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3: Classic Rock 93.9 weather. Tonight stays clear with temperatures around 40 degrees and light southeasterly winds. Sunday turns partly sunny and milder, with highs in the upper 60s and light southerly winds. Sunday night brings partly cloudy skies, then a chance of rain showers, with lows around 45 degrees and a slight chance of precipitation. Monday looks mostly sunny and around 60 degrees. Currently, it's clear and 45 degrees.
4: Oh my God, is the show cool this week? This is Little Steven. And in the Underground Garage this weekend, we are celebrating all things motorcycle. Oh yeah, the best motorcycle movies, the best motorcycle actors, and just generally lionizing these lazy, roustabout, outlaw, degenerate, filthy, unclean, but lots of fun motorcycle people. Joining us will be Iggy Pop, The Ramones, The Jeff Beck Group, Steppenwolf, Aerosmith, and Moby Grape. 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

0: Hey, Sharif, don't like it. 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In that set, the tale of Jeremy. Pearl Jam stole Paul McCartney's drummer. No, not Ringo, but Abe Laboriel Jr., a fantastic drummer with Paul for years, will rock with Pearl Jam. And maybe when Paul goes out on tour again, because you know he will, Abe will do both. Way to go, Abe. Hey, there's an annual Penny Social tomorrow at Dansville Presbyterian Church. Doors open up at 5:30. Numbers pulled at 6:30. New and used treasures, gift baskets, baked goods, door prizes, refreshments, and a 50-50 raffle, too. 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

0: Boston with fine words of advice. Don't look back. Don't ever look back. Always look ahead. Look ahead to the new fall season going down right now with all the holidays coming at us back to back to back. Look ahead to that. It's going to rock all the way. Hey, Queen's coming up. Author on Metallica. And Jimmy is next.
1: 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It was back in theaters just last year. Restored, remastered, sounding great. We've got some music from that and much more coming up on the next Floydian Slip. Coming up tonight at 11, right here on Classic Rock 93.9.
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0: Hey, yo, get on your bike and ride Queen with Mud Metallica in that set. Wherever I may roam, they are roamers roaming the world for years. 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Way to go, Metallica. Keep rocking your tour. Triumph, they're coming up. I'll throw on The Cult and The Top. They're next.
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3: Classic Rock 93.9 weather. Tonight stays clear with temperatures around 40 degrees and light southeasterly winds. Sunday turns partly sunny and milder, with highs in the upper 60s and light southerly winds. Sunday night brings partly cloudy skies, then a chance of rain showers, with lows around 45 degrees and a slight chance of precipitation. Monday looks mostly sunny and around 60 degrees. Currently, it's clear and 45 degrees.
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0: Oh yeah, is that a cool tune or what? The Cult, She Sells Sanctuary with Mud, a very underrated band. I love that. You know, Sally sells seashells by the sanctuary or something like that. What a rocking tune. Hey, Floyd's coming up. Author on The Offspring and Triumph, they're on deck too.
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0: Hey, urgent emergency, Foreigner with Mud Skinner, and that said, and Simple Man, what a cool tune, what a cool band, always rocking a tour. Now, they were supposed to end touring like a few years back, but then they said, you know what, we better go out on tour, we have bills to pay. So they're going to be rocking a tour for quite some time. What a fantastic band. Way to go, Leonard. Hey, Janice is coming up, author on Van Halen and the Thunder from Down Under. They're on deck too.
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0: Yow, what a rocking tune from Janis, the tale of me and Bobby McGee, that voice of the late Janis Joplin doing a Kris Kristofferson tune and making it a major, major hit. Way to go, Janis, she is so missed. R.I.P. Janis Joplin, the Beasties are coming up. I'll throw on Heart and Nirvana there on deck as well.
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3: Classic Rock 93.9 weather. Tonight stays clear with temperatures around 40 degrees and light southeasterly winds. Sunday turns partly sunny and milder, with highs in the upper 60s and light southerly winds. Sunday night brings partly cloudy skies, then a chance of rain showers, with lows around 45 degrees and a slight chance of precipitation. Monday looks mostly sunny and around 60 degrees. Currently, it's mostly clear and 43 degrees.
4: 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This is Little Steven. And in the Underground Garage, this weekend we are celebrating all things motorcycle. Oh yeah, the best motorcycle movies, the best motorcycle actors, and just generally lionizing these lazy, roustabout, outlaw, degenerate, filthy, unclean, but lots of fun motorcycle people. 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

0: Whoa, ho, Harton the Magic Man with Mud in the magical time of year, the new fall season. That's a magical time of year. So many cool things are happening. Come on, Halloween rocks all the way. And Thanksgiving and Christmas and more. What a fantastic time. Go enjoy the new fall season. Hey, SRV is coming up. Author on Incubus and the Beasties are on deck too.
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0: Oh yeah, rocking the banjos on the squeeze box, the Who for You with Mud from Who by Numbers. Now, we heard from U2 in that set, U2 with a new album on the way November the 13th called Carnival de Luz. And you know, 100% that new album's gonna rock, you know, coming from U2. Come on, Eddie Money is coming up. I'll throw on 7 Mary 3 and the Coop is next.
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0: Yeah. Eddie Money in the two tickets to Paradise with Mudd. We heard the Who from Who by Numbers in that set. And I failed to mention before, the Who by Numbers will be out in box set form October the 30th, just in time for a holiday time. All remastered, repurdied stuff, some stuff we've never heard, you know, hidden tracks from The Who. Can't wait for that. Queen, they're coming up. I'll throw on Alice in Chains and Boston. They're on deck, too.
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3: Classic Rock 93.9 weather. Tonight stays clear with temperatures around 40 degrees and light southeasterly winds. Sunday turns partly sunny and milder, with highs in the upper 60s and light southerly winds. Sunday night brings partly cloudy skies, then a chance of rain showers, with lows around 45 degrees and a slight chance of precipitation. Monday looks mostly sunny and around 60 degrees. Currently, it's clear and 43 degrees.
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0: Yeah, there's a man in the box. Allison Chains with Mud from Classic Rock 93.9. We all need one of those, a repairman, maintenance man in the box to fix things around the house. That's the way to do things, so you don't have to do it yourself, you know. 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Kids can go on the treat trail, too. 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

0: There are some common word mistakes, and says it's how people speak that really shapes our language.
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0: Those two stories and much more are coming your way on this week's InfoTrack. 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The show gets underway right after this timeout.
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0: Both corporations and the government are getting ripped off big time by fraudsters and criminals. But courageous whistleblowers are helping battle the bad guys. InfoTrack's Roy Mackey is here with the story. Roy?
7: Thank you, Chris. Our guest is Stephen Cohn. He's a whistleblowing attorney and the author of the book, The Whistleblower's Handbook, a step-by-step guide to doing what's right and protecting yourself. Mr. Cohn, welcome to InfoTrack.
8: Well, thank you so much for having me.
7: Whistleblowing can take many forms today. Could you just give us 2 or 3 examples of what the most common forms of whistleblowing may be?
8: Well, the most common forms are really under the best laws, which is contracting fraud against the U.S. government, securities fraud, you know, Wall Street misconduct, foreign corrupt practices, foreign bribery, and tax fraud. So people turning those types of claims in are covered under the best laws. So you see a lot more people filing these cases. But on the other hand, whistleblowing can cover national security, the environment, any area in which someone is harming the public interest or violating U.S. law.
7: And I understand there have been several recent changes in laws that are intended to provide better protection to whistleblowers.
8: Absolutely. And the best and biggest change was contained in the Dodd-Frank Act for securities violations, also covering commodities and foreign corruption. It permits the whistleblower to file a case anonymously, which means the government doesn't know who you are, and you can keep complete confidentiality so your employer never learns who you are. So you can file it anonymously, and then the government is required to use your information in a way that won't reveal your identity. And it's our belief, based on 30 years of practice, that confidentiality is key. If the company doesn't know who you are, that is your best insurance against losing your job and career.
7: I'm sure there are different motivations. One simply would be doing the right thing and seeing that justice is done. But in some cases, whistleblowers can certainly receive some substantial

0: substantial monetary rewards, right?
1: That is correct, and that's, again, a major new development. First, almost every whistleblower I've ever worked with, and this is over 30 years, wants to do the right thing. Their primary motive is coming forward to make sure the laws are followed, public is protected. Now, the reward provisions just radically change the incentives. So under some whistleblower laws, they only protect you if you're fired, and you get compensation if you're fired or otherwise discriminated against. But who wants to have their career ruined? Who wants to obtain compensation only after you suffer a major wrong? So those laws actually discourage whistleblowers, and the overwhelming majority of people who see violations but aren't entitled to a reward do not come forward, or though some do. What the rewards do is they place a premium on accurate information about actual violations of law. So what they're telling the potential whistleblower is, don't blow the whistle on small minor things or pure speculation. Why risk your job and career over some minor infraction or something that you just think? Why don't you come forward with good, strong evidence? That's the message, because you only get the reward if your information is used to successfully prosecute the wrongdoer and money is obtained. You get a percentage of what the government gets. So if you think about that, it's a complete change in the whole process of whistleblowing. Encourage high-quality information. Encourage it going to the proper law enforcement officials. Then encourage the whistleblower to work with the law enforcement officials anonymously and or confidentially, and bust them. Prove that violation. Hold the wrongdoer accountable. You know, that can lead to, you know, we just have a case now where someone's going to prison because of what our whistleblower did. It was all securities and other forms of fraud. Let's hold these people accountable. Let's use the whistleblower as the key source of information and reward them if what they say is true.
0: Our guest is Stephen Cohn. He's an attorney who specializes in whistleblowing cases, and he's the author of The Whistleblower's Handbook. You touched on this a bit, but I think many people think, hey, if I blew the whistle on my company for some unethical practice, they may not fire me, but it would just torpedo my career. I wouldn't have a chance to perhaps find a better job elsewhere or get a promotion. Doesn't that sometimes happen?
1: Yeah, and unfortunately, all too often. No one wants to hire the whistleblower. It's a stigma. So even if you don't get fired, it's very hard to progress in your career. That's why these reward laws are just so important. Because if the whistleblower can remain confidential, well, the company never knew you were the whistleblower, and you're not going to suffer retaliation. I do want to say that the anti-retaliation laws, so in other words, say you are fired, they require the company to restore you to the position you would have been in had you not blown the whistle and not been fired. So you can see some large judgments and some very creative judicial or administrative orders really restoring a whistleblower to where they should be. So it's not impossible, but it's hard, and it's very stressful litigation.
0: There's also sort of a social taboo that I don't want to look like a traitor to my boss or my company.
1: You're right. There's a culture of keep your mouth shut, a culture of shoot the messenger. But I think we have to get over that. Look, if someone violates the law, that's the end. If I look out my window here and I see a lady being mugged and her pocketbook being stolen, I will not hesitate to call the police. But if I look out my window and I see a suite of corporate executives and they're stealing from the pension fund and manipulating stock prices that could hurt thousands of people, I shouldn't call the authorities? That's what's going on. Everyone understands that if you see a person being robbed, you should do something about it. But the same goes for corporate crime. If you see a company illegally dumping toxic material, stealing from their shareholders, manipulating government contracts, stealing from the taxpayers, those should be reported. And I think it's just a question of time before we see a culture change and people do know that they can report these things and perhaps be rewarded.
0: It sounds as though there are certainly some possible missteps that someone can make when reporting wrongdoing. How important is it to consult a lawyer, and at what point is that appropriate?
1: Well, right from the start, and that's why I wrote the Whistleblower's Handbook, 21 Rules. But I'll tell you, the handbook was written based on my 30 years of practice, talking to literally thousands of whistleblowers, what they did right, what they did wrong. What's heartbreaking is when the whistleblower comes to my office, sits down, tells me their story, and I know they have already lost their case because they made mistakes, stealing information that they were not permitted to take, missing a filing deadline, going to the wrong office. And it's heartbreaking because on almost every case, these people could have had a strong name, maybe qualified for a reward. But they made the mistake. Self-help, just blowing the whistle without understanding the legal framework, generally results in a disaster.
0: Stephen Cohn, attorney and the author of The Whistleblower's Handbook, a step-by-step guide to doing what's right and protecting yourself. Stephen, do you have a website?
1: Yes, kkc.com. And there's also a nonprofit, the National Whistleblower Center, which has great information at whistleblowers.org.
0: Well, thank you again for joining us on InfoTrack.
1: Thank you.
0: And for InfoTrack, I'm Roy Mackey.
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7: If your spelling and grammar aren't exactly perfect, or if you've been a victim of autocorrect or spell check, our next guest is just for you. She's Mary Norris, author of Between You and Me, Confessions of a Comma Queen. Now, for over 30 years, you worked in the copy department of The New Yorker, and you're definitely an expert when it comes to spelling, punctuation, and the proper use of the English language. Well, let's talk about some of the most common errors that you've seen when it comes to grammar and punctuation and spelling. Do some come to mind?
8: Well, fortunately, because I work at The New Yorker, I work with a lot of really superb writers. So I don't see the kind of mistake that I hear often, which is the mistake that my title, Between You and Me, refers to. So many people think that it's rude to say me, and they think I is the right form. And, of course, it's not. I is fine as the subject of a sentence, but as the object of a preposition, it's barbaric. And it hurts my ears. So, you know, you would say, they gave a present to John and me, not to John and I. And so I tried not to ever put that in print because it just reinforces the wrong form, you know?
7: Mm-hmm. Now, it seems like today when we watch television, for example, maybe television news, and they'll put up a super, you know, with text on the bottom of the screen. It seems like there are many, many errors made out there these days. Is it getting worse than it used to be?
8: Well, there's so much more than there used to be. And when things are on the screen, electronic, I think it's a little harder to see mistakes that way. You know, and of course, they go by so fast. We have at The New Yorker a huge website and a lot of people who work for it, but they put out something like 18 articles a day on the website. Mm. And, you know, in the print magazine, we have the luxury of going over things several times. And we have all week to do it. So I hesitate to say it's getting worse because I'm an optimist. But there is a lot more. So I think there are a lot more mistakes that we do see and that we don't catch because the pace of life is faster and because so many people now have the means to be writers, you know, Twitter and blogs and email. Everybody thinks she's a writer.
7: We're talking on InfoTrack with Mary Norris, author of Between You and Me, Confessions of a Comma Queen. Mary, your book has been really well received. It's a New York Times bestseller. Do you think there's perhaps out there a lot of people looking for better use of the language?
8: Yes, I think there's a hunger for guidance. People who have been out of school for some years are insecure about whether their English is still correct or not. And young people, too. Young people, I think some of them feel a little bit cheated that they didn't get more instruction. They say things like, why didn't we diagram sentences in school? The fact is that I didn't really spend much time diagramming sentences in school. But I think part of the reaction to my book is from people who are insecure and they want some kind of reassurance. And I, you know, happy to provide it. Of course, the book doesn't give all the answers. A lot of things are still a matter of choice and they're subjective. So it's good to know that, too.
7: And it seems that the English language is constantly evolving and changing. I guess some things that were unacceptable years ago are now acceptable. Is that correct?
8: Yes, it happens. People's usage is what determines the language. You know, you can know all the grammar in the world, but you cannot fight usage. So if people start spelling things a different way, gradually it does catch on. I mean, bird used to be spelled brid back in days of Middle English.
7: No kidding.
8: So those things evolve.
7: Well, you mentioned a moment ago schools and kids. If you could change some things about how kids are taught these things such as punctuation, grammar, spelling, what would you change?
8: Well, I would have kids learn a foreign language, actually. And that's how I learned my grammar, by studying German when I was in college. And that came kind of late. I'm not advocating that everybody has to take Latin. I didn't take Latin. I wish I had been able to take Latin. But I think when you see how another language does it, you have to reflect on how English does it. And that is what has always given me my grammar, is seeing how they do it in a foreign language and comparing it to English.
7: What would you say to people who look at all of this stuff and say, well, it doesn't really matter?
8: I would stamp my foot and say it does so. Well, the main reason that it matters is that we want to communicate clearly. And we're able, when we speak, you know, we have other things, body language and facial expressions and tone of voice, and we can communicate nuances that way. But when we're putting it in writing, you know, especially email is very flat. It has no personality. And that's why people use all of the exclamation marks in emails, right? You know, you don't just say thank you with a period in an email. You have to put a big, we call it a screamer after it, so that people will know you're sincere in your expression of gratitude. But the other reason, to my mind, that we want to preserve these things in the language is that it gives us a connection to the past. We can't just cut off all the literature from the ancient Greeks up through Dickens and Joyce and say that we don't have any connection with that. It's a wonderful thing to be connected with. And if we keep some of those things in the language as we go into the future, we're preserving our heritage. That's how I feel about it.
7: We're doing a family show here, so we have to be careful. But the use of profanity has seemed to have greatly increased. Your thoughts on that?
8: Well, I think we have to be careful. Of course, if it's overused, profanity loses all of its potency. And we try at The New Yorker not to have it used in too casual a way. Although people in speech use it casually all the time, and that is one of the reasons it seems to be losing any power. My feeling about it is that it should be saved for times when it's really effective and when it's funny. If it's funny, I will forgive a lot of things as long as I can get a laugh out of them. It still is offensive to some people, and so you have to be aware of your audience.
7: Texting, it's become incredibly popular. Is that a medium where you sort of abandon the rules?
8: Well, a lot of people abandon the rules in the interest of speed and economy. Some of it I think is funny. I often have to look up the abbreviations like YOLO, you only live once. I did see a t-shirt somewhere that said YOLO is for people who don't know the meaning of carpe diem. I kind of enjoy it in other people's work and other people's texts, but I think it has a lot of energy, and I always enjoy finding something new.
7: Well, you've taken a topic that could be, I guess, a little pedantic. You've made it very entertaining and fun in your book, Between You and Me. Mary Norris is the author, and the subtitle, of course, Confessions of a Comma Queen. Mary, thank you so much for joining us today.
8: Oh, thank you, Chris.
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7: A medical study has revealed a racial disparity when it comes to blood pressure health risks. With the details, here's InfoTrack's Roy Mackey. Roy?
0: Thank you, Chris. Dr. Kevin Fasella of the University of Rochester School of Medicine and Dentistry is the lead author of a study that looked at what is being called a blood pressure gap between the races. I understand your study was the first of its kind, calculating how many lives are lost each year to high blood pressure and comparing the rate of deaths among different racial groups. So tell us what you found.
9: We looked at the impact of unequal blood pressure. In other words, average blood pressure values between whites and African Americans, and we found that there was about a 6 or 7 point difference among those who had high blood pressure. What we then did was calculate how many heart disease and stroke deaths among African Americans would be reduced if their blood pressures were the same as whites.
0: And what was the total number of lives that would be saved?
9: It came to close to 8,000 per year. In other words, if these blood pressures were equalized, then there would be nearly 8,000 fewer black deaths per year from these causes.
0: Now, what do you believe the reasons are for these differences in blood pressure between races and then, of course, the resulting death rates?
9: One cause is access to care, so fewer visits to the doctor due to insurance-related barriers. We know, for example, that African Americans are less likely to have private insurance, and when they do, their insurance coverage may be less adequate, so they may be less likely, for example, to have prescription coverage. And depending on which medication is prescribed, the cost can range anywhere from a few dollars a month all the way up to $100 per month for a single medication. Another barrier may be lifestyle issues, inadequate education around the importance of dietary changes, such as eating fresh fruit and vegetables, and restricting animal fat, cutting back on salt, getting sufficient sleep at night. We know, for example, that inadequate sleep, disrupted sleep, sleep apnea can contribute to elevated blood pressure. Being able to go out and exercise, and then a lack of adequate communication between doctors and patients. Sometimes physicians don't always explain things in language that patients can understand, and oftentimes patients fail to ask the right questions and leave confused about exactly how they should be taking their medication. With blood pressure medications, it should be taken every day. It's usually a lifelong proposition. Some patients think that they can take them intermittently or only when they feel or believe that their blood pressure is up. So all of these factors probably contribute to higher levels, but they're all factors that can be addressed. So we think that this is a gap that can be closed.
0: Now, I was reading an article that combined your study with a study from England. There was a stat that kind of jumped out at me, and it said that black patients with high blood pressure were prescribed more medications and yet still had significantly higher readings than other racial groups.
9: Yeah, I believe that was from the British paper. It may very well be true. Part of the problem may be adherence. So, for example, if a person is not taking the medication as prescribed, then the physician may add additional medications. So if there's confusion about how to take the medication, the person's not taking it every day, the person will come back with elevated blood pressure, and then the physician may add another medication. So just because you're on more medication doesn't mean that you're getting that full dose or you're taking it every day.
0: So if you were going to choose one thing that you believe would make a significant difference in closing this racial gap in blood pressure, what do you think it would be?
9: I think improved doctor-patient communication. It's important for doctors, on one hand, to make sure that they are explaining changes that the patients need to make, both in terms of lifestyle as well as medications, confirm that understanding so that they're sure that the patient understands it. And I think on the patient side, the patient needs to come to the visit prepared to ask the doctor questions. How does this medication work? What side effects might occur? How might it interact with other medications that I'm taking? How often should I take it? Under what conditions should I stop it? And if they can't afford the medication, ask their doctor if they can find one that's much cheaper. High blood pressure is not only a major cause of death for all Americans, but is a particularly important cause of death for African Americans. And it is both preventable and, for those who have it, treatable.
0: Dr. Kevin Fasella of the University of Rochester School of Medicine and Dentistry, thank you for joining us on InfoTrack.
9: You're quite welcome.
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10: Classic Rock 93.9 weather. Sunday stays mostly sunny near 68 degrees with light southerly winds. Sunday night turns partly cloudy, then brings a slight chance of rain showers with lows around 45 degrees and light southwesterly winds. Monday stays mostly sunny and cooler, around 61 degrees, with a light northwest breeze and a slight chance of precipitation. Monday night turns mostly clear, Then patchy frost develops near 35 degrees. Currently, it's clear and 43 degrees.
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11: When you're dealing with pets, it's kind of like when you're dealing with children. 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
12: For many of us, holiday travel plans can start with a flight search and a few texts about who's hosting this year. For your pet, getting prepped for the holidays can start with something much less exciting, an open carrier with a familiar blanket sitting in the laundry room. Nothing's happening yet, but that's the point. The more normal a carrier feels now, the less foreign it'll feel on travel day. With the holiday season quickly approaching, it's also time for owners to make another decision. Is your pet coming with or staying back this year?
11: Very old, very young pets that are pregnant or suffering from chronic diseases, heart, liver, kidney disease, etc. Sometimes those pets are best left at home with a caregiver. Maybe, you know, traveling might not be the best option for them.
12: That's Dr. Carol Osborne, a practicing veterinarian and owner of the Chagrin Falls Veterinary Center and Pet Clinic in Ohio. She says that a dog who's been taking road trips since puppyhood is a very different traveler from an older cat that only leaves home for yearly vet visits. For example, if your dog is coming with on a long road trip, make sure you have a doggy seatbelt, carrier, and she also recommends packing current ID tags, veterinary records, and enough medication for the trip. One less obvious idea, add a temporary tag with the phone number or address of where you'll be staying. If your pet gets loose at a hotel or rest stop, the contact info on its collar isn't hundreds of miles away. And if your pet is microchipped, make sure the registration is current before you leave. If you're flying, keep these tips in mind.
11: I think that your pet should always be with you in the cabin. Again, you have to call the airlines for that, especially the brachiocephalic breeds or the little dogs with kind of the short snouts. Frenchies, Sharpeys, Lhasa Apso, Boston Terriers, Pugs, for example, their respiratory systems are compromised by virtue of their breed. So breathing is a little bit harder.
12: For plenty of pets, the better holiday plan is to stay home. But a pet hotel with a nice lobby, webcams, and TVs still doesn't tell you how the place operates once the owner's out the door.
11: I think that referrals from friends are very, very good. You know, whether it's a boarding kennel or a pet sitter, if you will. When it comes to boarding kennels, visit the kennel or the facility that you are considering. I personally think it's not a bad idea. Instead of making an appointment to visit the facility, I think you might get a more realistic and honest view of the situation by simply walking in the door. and talking to whomever is there, and then asking them if, you know, they can show you around, for example. Facilities like that should smell and look clean. And, you know, you have to consider the number of animals versus the care staff. So it's not one or two people and, you know, 50 or 100 kennels, if you will.
12: The International Boarding and Pet Services Association recommends asking places how many pets each employee is responsible for, whether they have an employee on site 24/7, and what the facility's evacuation plans are in case of an emergency. Whether you opt for a boarding facility or an in-home dog sitter, Osborne says always leave a note with your veterinarian's contact info, the closest emergency clinic, and clear instructions if your pet is on medication.
11: Things happen that no one expects, even when a dog looks perfectly healthy. And again, many of them are stress-related. Personally, I've had several different, you know, facilities contact me and bring in various pets because there is some kind of an issue that they encountered at the facility. So I think that most of these facilities are very conscientious and they are set up to deal with unexpected situations. And when you're dealing with pets, it's kind of like when you're dealing with children. Unexpected situations and emergencies do arise despite your best efforts. And you always need to have a plan in place to deal with them so that when and if it happens, things can be handled smoothly and expediently.
12: And if you're thinking of traveling internationally with your pet for the holidays, don't wait until November to start prepping.
11: And that has to do with, you know, the veterinary health check, all the required vaccinations, a signed health certificate, which would then all that information would be transferred to the proper authorities at the country that you plan to enter. So these laws have become very, very strict as far as going, entering and leaving, you know, various countries.
12: So whether your pet is crossing an ocean or spending a few days with a sitter, keep what you can familiar: their food, medication schedule, and a few things that smell like home. Maintaining normalcy and managing your own stress may matter more than you think.
11: Pet owners' mental status, stress, anxiety, etc., is transmitted 1, 2, 3 to your pet. That's how pets know you're going on vacation before you take the suitcase out. So any change from normal is a stress to your pet. Whatever that change might be, the most minor thing that you may not even think about is, in fact, stressful to your pet.
12: And that's why something as simple as bringing a piece of home with them can make all the difference.
11: A favorite toy, blanket, pillow, etc., that has mom or dad's scent on it gives your pet a lot of confidence and helps to keep them calm and relaxed.
12: As we wrap up this year, the goal isn't to give your pet a passport for every holiday plan, but to make the choice that best fits their needs. Whether that means a quiet room at home or a place in the car, a little planning now can help avoid last-minute stress when it's crunch time. To learn more about this topic and our guest, Dr. Carol Osborne, head to viewpointsradio.org. 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

0: From the ultra-thin look of the 90s and early 2000s to the curvier ideal that dominated social media in the 2010s, the body type we're told is desirable seems to always change. Right now, ultra-thinness appears to be making a comeback. And as this trend grows, experts are getting concerned about its effect on young people. Dr. Rebecca Boswell, director of the Princeton Center for Eating Disorders at Penn Medicine Princeton Medical Center, says she's particularly worried about how body types are viewed as aspirational trends.
1: Often that means that there's increased body dissatisfaction or comparison, which can lead people into, you know, difficult cycles of monitoring and surveilling their bodies and engaging in associated behaviors to change their bodies. But really, bodies aren't trends, right? There's no right body other than the healthiest version of the one that you have. And the sort of culture around shifting body ideals creates this false premise that bodies are supposed to change and shift with the times.
0: While some people choose to promote ultra-thinness on social media using terms like thinspiration or fitspiration, others are pushing back. For instance, take Ariana Grande, who's recently faced intense scrutiny over her ultra-thin figure. Many fans have expressed concern for her health and well-being. While it may seem like these conversations are challenging rather than glamorizing, extreme thinness, Boswell says, commenting on Grande's appearance, or anyone else's weight, does more harm than good.
1: Our intent and our impact of different conversations are not necessarily the same. So saying, you know, I'm so concerned about this person still tells young people that we should be monitoring other people's bodies and telling people what looks good or bad, and that we can see what's healthful or unhealthful based on someone's appearance. It also can tell people that extremes in bodies are things that people pay attention to, which could be unintentionally reinforcing that other people's bodies, often women's bodies, are appropriate subjects for, you know, public evaluation and speculation.
0: Social media also adds oil to the fire by putting this kind of content front and center. If a picture or video pops up again and again, and you see this content more frequently over time, it's natural to start questioning yourself.
2: The science of it is called social comparison theory. So if you look at images on your phone, then you're not even aware that they're getting stored in your mind and giving you messages about what you're supposed to look like or what people are supposed to look like. And then we compare that to ourselves and we say, oh my gosh, I'm bad. I'm supposed to look like this, but I don't think I do.
0: That's Dr. Maria Rago, a clinical psychologist and president of the National Association of Anorexia Nervosa and Associated Disorders. She says when social media algorithms amplify this content and push it toward the most vulnerable users, the consequences can be serious.
2: Some people are saying, oh, no one should even talk about it. You should talk about it because you've got to get tools to know how to talk back to the unconscious images that are affecting you that you're not even aware of. Even like, let's say that TikTok is sending you stuff about you should eat low fat, you should have high protein, you shouldn't have carbs, you don't even need them, carbs are bad for you. And this is for boys too. Boys get tons, and men, they get tons of messages to go no carb, low carb, protein is good, carb is bad. So they're internalizing these images, which are affecting their behavior.
0: In a study published in the journal Frontiers in Psychiatry, researchers found that close to 40% of high school students who spent more than 2 hours a day on social media reported body image issues. And according to the National Institutes of Health, the global prevalence of eating disorders has more than doubled over the past decade, with 40% of cases occurring between the ages of 15 and 19. Eating disorders can affect anyone, but young people may be especially vulnerable. They're spending more time online at the same time that their bodies and sense of self are still taking shape. Boswell breaks down why this period can feel so confusing and overwhelming.
1: Adolescence is a very sensitive developmental period. So identity and belonging and peer acceptance and social comparison are enormously important. And we see that even in the way that adolescent brains develop and their sensitivity to social phenomena during that time. So they're especially socially sensitive, and their bodies are changing and really fast, right? And producing normal changes in weight, shape, and body. But these sort of things can be in conflict, right? That it's existing in a culture that's idealizing extreme thinness at the exact same time that they're sensitive to social feedback and their bodies are changing is a perfect storm for creating this intense body dissatisfaction. And a teenager might interpret, right, like a healthy developmental change as evidence that something's wrong with their body.
0: And with social media, kids and teens aren't just comparing themselves to their friends and classmates. They're looking at direct comparisons of celebrities and influencers, too. For those of you who have a teenager in your life and may be concerned, Boswell recommends a few ways to broach the subject, and none of them involve commenting on how someone looks. Instead, she says it's important to focus on behaviors and changes that could signal someone is struggling.
1: And so warning signs can often be changes in your eating patterns, your activity patterns, your distress around eating and activity, and rigidity, having like less flexibility around what you're willing or unwilling to do or try. That can be things like skipping meals or eliminating entire food groups, getting preoccupied with calories, feeling really obsessed with nutrition or clean eating, feeling guilty after eating or exercising if you're still sick or injured or exhausted, and really paying attention, right, to when food or exercise starts to get in the way of normal life, when someone's not able to comfortably miss a workout or eat an unplanned food or attend a birthday party, go to a restaurant.
0: Along with watching for behavioral changes, it's important to remember that these conversations should always be approached with compassion. At first, Rego wasn't very alarmed by the commentary on singer Ariana Grande's appearance. She thought it was a positive sign that people weren't normalizing extreme weight loss. But when she started reading comment sections, she was shocked by just how cruel people were being towards someone they thought was struggling.
2: And we have to remember the humanity in her, and I think talk about it in a way to encourage young people. You can have compassion to someone struggling. You can have compassion for yourself having a hard time or others around you, because the way we're looking at people in such a hostile way, such a judgmental way, like let me scrutinize everyone's body, see who's thin enough, see who's too fat, see if we like who they're dating, all the things that we impose on people, it just makes the world really cruel, and it jacks up our own hatred toward ourselves, our own judgmentalness.
0: While there's certainly more to be done by social media platforms to restrict content that's triggering and harmful, the way we talk about bodies, whether it's our own, the people we know, or those we've never met, starts at home. Social media can make it seem like there's one diet, workout routine, or body type that works for everyone. But the reality is that our bodies and fluctuations in weight are influenced by a wide range of factors like genetics, hormones, sleep, and stress. It's also important to remember that negative messages around bodies can and do hurt everyone.
1: I would tell young people that having a reaction to seeing these kinds of images or conversations is not unusual, right? Like the social media and these algorithms are designed, right, to create dissatisfaction and comparison in a way that often is like marketable for products, right? But ultimately, your body is not a product and not a trend. And the fact that our ideals keep on changing, right, it means that the problem is not people's bodies. The problem is that the standards keep changing. And expecting millions of biologically different people to look the same is extremely unrealistic and harmful. And that, like, we have one precious body in this life, right, that helps us do so many things and be part of this world.
0: To learn more about Dr. Rebecca Boswell, Maria Rego, and all our featured guests, visit viewpointsradio.org. For more behind the scenes, check out Viewpoints Radio on Instagram, YouTube, X, and Facebook. 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Our executive producer is Amira Zaveri. 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I'm Marty Peterson.
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8: This is Viewpoints Explained. I'm Ebony McMorris. If you've noticed small cameras above roadways or on stoplights, there's a chance they're part of Flock Safety's growing network. This technology has spread fast, and so has the backlash. So, what do they actually do? Flock cameras are automatic license plate readers. Instead of recording a constant video feed, they snap images of cars as they pass and log the time, location, license plate, as well as details like color, make, and model. That information is then stored into a searchable database. For police, the appeal is simple. Officers can get an alert when a stolen car drives by. After a crime, detectives can search their database for cars that were in the area. Police also say the technology has helped them track down missing people much faster. But these cameras don't just capture crimes, they log every car that passes. Privacy groups argue that when thousands of these cameras are connected across cities and states, law enforcement can piece together a detailed picture of anyone's movements at all times. There have also been cases of officers misusing Flock data to track down former romantic partners, as well as concerns about searches connected to immigration and abortion investigations. Flock says it doesn't sell customer data and that local agencies control how their information is shared. After growing criticism, the company cut its recommended default storage period from 30 days to 7 and added more rules around searches and audits. So the hard part isn't deciding whether Flock can help solve crimes. It can. The harder question is where the line should be drawn. If a camera can help find a missing child or a stolen car, how much tracking of everyone else are we willing to accept? And who gets to make the final call? That's Viewpoints Explained for this week. I'm Ebony McMorris.
9: Welcome to Culture Crash, where we examine what's new and old in entertainment. It's fall, which means the film world is turning the calendar from a wildly successful summer, thanks to Spider-Man and Christopher Nolan, to what promises to be an interesting and diverse fall and winter. 2026 will offer two movies that seem to be spiritual sequels to the 2010 masterpiece The Social Network. Most directly, Aaron Sorkin, who won an Oscar for writing The Social Network, has written and directed another movie about Mark Zuckerberg called The Social Reckoning, starring Jeremy Strong, Mikey Madison, and Jeremy Allen White. Though I will miss David Fincher's directorial touch, I'm always intrigued to see what Sorkin is up to. Even more loosely, Luca Guadagnino's new movie, Artificial, which stars Andrew Garfield as OpenAI CEO Sam Altman, looks to be another sleek biopic about big tech and its influence on society. Though Fincher is not returning for The Social Reckoning, the director will release his own movie this fall called The Further Misadventures of Cliff Booth, which uses star Brad Pitt and a script by Quentin Tarantino to continue the story of Pitt's Oscar-winning role from Once Upon a Time in Hollywood. One of the hottest titles out of the Cannes Film Festival was Club Kid, Jordan Firstman's dramedy about a New York club promoter whose life is rocked by news that he has a 10-year-old son. Lauded director James Gray is also releasing a new movie this year called Paper Tiger, which stars Adam Driver and Miles Teller as two brothers who get caught up with the Russian mob in 1980s New York. We'll get a new movie from writer-director Jesse Eisenberg, starring Julianne Moore and Paul Giamatti. An Ava DuVernay documentary called 14th about birthright citizenship. A new Hunger Games movie, Godzilla Minus Zero out of Japan, and the conclusion to Denis Villeneuve's Dune trilogy with Dune Part 3. It's already been a surprising and record-breaking year at the movies, and now that we're through the summer, there's a whole new slate to look forward to. I'm Evan Rook.
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John Mellencamp paying tribute to his hometown of Seymour, Indiana. Shark here rocking your weekend. We got a good one coming up about the monster. My first monster movie on a Saturday afternoon. I spilled my popcorn when he came on the screen. Blue Oyster Cult gives us that reminder.

0: They gave us their first album in 1978. By 1981, it was their fourth album, an album they said would be appropriate at any party. Just shake things up, and it's the Cars. Yeah. Hey, we're going to open the doors next. A really good song for blues and being on the road.
1: Oh, my God. Is the show cool this week? This is Little Steven. And in the Underground Garage this weekend, we are celebrating all things motorcycle. Oh, yeah, the best motorcycle movies, the best motorcycle actors, and just generally lionizing these lazy, roustabout, outlawed, degenerate, filthy, unclean, but lots of fun motorcycle people. Joining us will be Iggy Pop, the Ramones, the Jeff Beck Group, Steppenwolf, Aerosmith, and Moby Grape. It's Motorcycle Nightmare this weekend in the Underground Garage.
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0: You never get tired of it when you need more of it, and it's all about bad company. Hey, Journey, it was a song all about separation. Neil Schon, guitarist of Journey, and Ross Valerie were both going through divorces in the early 80s. So Jonathan Cain, the keyboardist, and Steve Perry, the lead singer, wrote this song for those guys. It's coming up next.
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3: Classic Rock 93.9 weather. Sunday stays mostly sunny near 68 degrees with light southerly winds. Sunday night turns partly cloudy, then brings a slight chance of rain showers with lows around 45 degrees and light southwesterly winds. Monday stays mostly sunny and cooler, around 61 degrees, with a light northwest breeze and a slight chance of precipitation. Monday night turns mostly clear, then patchy frost develops near 35 degrees. Currently, it's clear and 43 degrees.
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0: See, these guys had it right. Quiet Riot, the band, knew that we just don't listen to rock and roll through our ears. We have to feel the vibration in our entire body. And it means you got to turn up loud, and you better be doing that, because the next song is all about being on the road, a trucker talking to his lady on the CB radio. And all truckers, we dedicate this next song to you guys because we love you. From 1973 and Golden Earring on the way.
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2: 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Celebrate fall during Second Saturday Dansville on Saturday, October 10th from 11 until 2 with local businesses, organizations, and vendors on Main Street. 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The Groveland Federation Parish will hold a roast beef on Kimmel Wick dinner with green beans, coleslaw, and homestyle desserts Saturday, October 10th at their Fellowship Hall at 6616 Groveland Hill Road from 4 until 6 p.m. All are welcome to attend. And the Dansville Moose Club at 6 Main Street will be holding a karaoke night Saturday, October 10th from 7:30 to 10:30 with Kelly Carson and KC Sunshine Entertainment. All are invited.
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And the song they wanted to portray as what their intentions are. 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

0: Roger Waters putting it together for 27. A spectacular Pink Floyd legacy tour with his son, Harry, and his son's 10-piece rock and roll band. They're going to be touring and giving tribute to the years of Pink Floyd from 71 to 79. That takes care of a lot of good stuff. Good stuff came in the fifth album from Led Zeppelin. Inspired by the Irish side of guitarist Jimmy Page, A Song on the Way from Houses of the Holy.
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0: 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They did a tour, and they ended up in New Orleans, and they really enjoyed the hospitality, especially from the women. 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
3: 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Sunday stays mostly sunny near 68 degrees with light southerly winds. Sunday night turns partly cloudy, then brings a slight chance of rain showers with lows around 45 degrees and light southwesterly winds. Monday stays mostly sunny and cooler, around 61 degrees, with a light northwest breeze and a slight chance of precipitation. Monday night turns mostly clear, then patchy frost develops near 35 degrees. Currently, it's clear and 43 degrees.
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0: Rock and roll history was made when Peter Frampton recorded his double live album, Frampton Comes Alive, in Winterland, San Francisco, for the most part, about 1975. 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

Kurt Cobain of Nirvana was backstage, and there were some groupies that broke through, and he walked past them and said, "Smells like Teen Spirit," which inspired that song. Kurt Cobain inducted in the Rock and Roll Hall of Heaven April 5th, 1994. We are moving along well with the Kinks, bringing it back in the 80s from the 60s.

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0: Got a little beep in the bop in the rock and roll and Aerosmith. Really good one. Well, David Bowie never got boring with his music. It was always David Bowie, and you can tell by the style, but it was good variety, so you never got bored. And one of those tells the story next.
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0: Walking on a tightrope. Stevie Ray Vaughan shared with us a little bit about when he sobered up, cleaned up, and did quite well. Inducted into the Rock and Roll Hall of Heaven, August 27th, 1990, clean. Kansas, putting it together. They're out on tour right now. They got a great song to remind you next.
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3: Classic Rock 93.9 weather. Sunday stays mostly sunny near 68 degrees with light southerly winds. Sunday night turns partly cloudy, then brings a slight chance of rain showers with lows around 45 degrees and light southwesterly winds. Monday stays mostly sunny and cooler, around 61 degrees, with a light northwest breeze and a slight chance of precipitation. Monday night turns mostly clear, then patchy frost develops near 35 degrees. Currently, it's clear and 43 degrees.
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0: That song from Red Hot Chili Peppers reminds us to be grateful for having a roof over our heads. You know what I'm saying? Hey, Rush on tour, doing quite well. Fly By Night was written by the late drummer Neil Peart when he took his 18-year-old trip to England all by himself to check out the music scene. When he came back and joined Rush, he tells the story in the next song.
1: Here's what's happening in the five-county area. The annual Dansville Presbyterian Church Penny Social at 3 School Street will take place Monday, October 5th. Doors open at 5:30. 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The public is encouraged to attend. Celebrate fall during Second Saturday Dansville on Saturday, October 10th from 11 until 2 with local businesses, organizations, and vendors on Main Street. 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Costumes are optional. All are encouraged to attend. The Groveland Federation Parish will hold the roast beef on Kimmelwick dinner with green beans, coleslaw, and homestyle desserts Saturday, October 10th at their fellowship hall at 6616 Groveland Hill Road from 4 until 6 p.m. All are welcome to attend. And the Dansville Moose Club at 6 Main Street will be holding a karaoke night Saturday, October 10th from 7:30 to 10:30 with Kelly Carson and KC Sunshine Entertainment. All are invited.
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Okay, baby. Welcome to the Underground Garage. It's a special edition this week as we celebrate all things motorcycle. The first three content breaks will be the three coolest motorcycle movies of all time. I think that's pretty much indisputable. And then we'll get into some other things. But let's begin with the one that started it all. 1953, baby. The Wild One. Laszlo Benedict directed one of Marlon Brando's greatest roles. It is the role that made him cool forever. Interesting origin. You know, if you're walking around town and you see people with Hollister t-shirts on, well, it all started with a little biker party on the 4th of July, 1947 in Hollister, California. And there's some controversy as to how much of a riot actually happened. But Life magazine, you know, with introducing this whole idea of wild motorcycle maniacs to the mainstream world. And so they may have exaggerated a bit. And this cat, Frank Rooney, wrote it up as a short story called The Cyclist Raid, published it in Harper's Magazine. And it's also one of Lee Marvin's coolest roles, playing Chino in the opposing gang. And by the way, not for nothing, but the Laszlo Benedict story is worth noting. Hungarian-born film director who Louis B. Mayer helped escape and brought him to Hollywood would win a Golden Globe for Death of a Salesman.

0: and then caused all kinds of controversy with the Wild One. It was banned in the United Kingdom until 1968. And he would do a few more films, but made his living basically with some very cool TV shows like Perry Mason and The Outer Limits, you know, The Untouchables. So yeah, baby, the film that introduced us to the Black Rebels Motorcycle Club, the number one coolest biker movie of all time, The Wild One.
1: I'm a real wild one.
2: Wild one.
1: Wild one.
2: Wild one.

0: like Rebels Motorcycle Club.
1: Isn't that cute? Hey, Johnny, what are you rebelling against?
2: What do you got?

started our bike tribute with them. Perhaps the greatest of all the garage classics. I Can Only Give You Everything. Tommy Scott and Mike Coulter, writing it, Tommy producing. Alan Henderson played bass on everything them did, as far as I know. Jim Armstrong, Ray Elliott, Dave Harvey, and lead vocals, Van Morrison, 1966. Tiggy Pop would cover Jerry Lee Lewis, among others, with Real Wild Child, or The Wild One. David Bowie producing. I Could Save the World is Donnie V. He wrote it and produced it with Mike Dolan. The album Beautiful Things is out. Go get that, baby. And as a tribute to the star of our next two movies, She Said, She Said. Arguably the greatest Beatles record of all time. No argument for me. And back to our theme with Outsider by the Ramones, written by the great D.G. Ramone in Subterranean Jungle, 1983. Richie Cordell and Glenn Kolotkin, one of the best Ramones productions. Motor Psycho Nightmare. You don't want to miss a minute of this show.

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7: Classic Rock 93.9 weather. Sunday stays mostly sunny near 68 degrees with light southerly winds. Sunday night turns partly cloudy, then brings a slight chance of rain showers with lows around 45 degrees and light southwesterly winds. Monday stays mostly sunny and cooler, around 61 degrees, with a light northwest breeze and a slight chance of precipitation. Monday night turns mostly clear, then patchy frost develops near 35 degrees. Currently, it's clear and 48 degrees.
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We're digging all things having to do with motorcycles and biker movies. Now, the number one coolest biker movie that we just discussed is indisputable. What is number two or number three? You know, I guess that could be debated. But for me, the number two coolest biker movie ever is The Wild Angels. Roger Corman's 1966 classic. And by the way, Peter Fonda is in both number two and number three. So, gives you a little hint there as to what's coming. But Peter was joined by one of the coolest chicks in the world, Nancy Sinatra, and the amazing Bruce Dern. Yes, like the only cat in cinema history ever to kill John Wayne. That's how cool he is, okay? It did not happen in this movie, however. That would have been interesting. Oh, and we must mention Michael J. Pollard whenever we can. One of the coolest dudes ever. The budget, by the way, was $360,000, which was less than the Transformers catering budget. Gross $15 million for Roger, who never lost a dime. He is our hero. It was not received all that graciously. Leonard Maltin famously calling it okay after about 24 beers. Well, screw you, Leonard. That's what I say. The 16th highest grossing film of 66. Put him in his place. Charles Griffith got the writing credit, but Peter Bogdanovich, the legendary Peter Bogdanovich, did quite a bit of writing and was quite involved. Now, I'm not saying the movie was, you know, plot heavy. The whole story was the gang trying to get back the loser's bike, Bruce Dern's bike. And then the cops cause them to spill the bike, and they got to break them out of the hospital. I don't want to ruin it for you. It's cool, trust me. And by the way, the film gave The Underground Garage its theme song, which we end the show with every week. We'll now be playing it in prime time. It is by the legendary Davy Allen and the Arrows, who provide many of the beds we use. Fonda's character was Heavenly Blues. Here is Blues Theme.

0: We want to be free. We want to be free to do what we want to do. We want to be free to ride. And we want to be free to ride our machines without being hassled by the man. And we want to get loaded. And we want to have a good time. And that's what we're going to do.
1: Well, when, baby? Let's go.
0: We're going to have a good time. We're going to have a party. Yeah!

0: Blues, what happened to the loser?
1: Well, we had to split because of the heat. And the loser burned one of the cops' bikes.
0: A police motorcycle?
2: Oh, wow.
1: You got nothing to worry about. He can outride the heat any day.
2: Maybe he went back to Pedro. You think he'll be okay?
3: How the hell would I know?

Yeah, we started that tribute to the Wild Angels with blues theme, the Underground Garage theme by the great Davey Allen and the Arrows. Sway from the Rolling Stones. I know we don't usually play anything quite that new. That's a great one. Maybe Mick Taylor's finest moment with the Stones. Certainly one of them. Mickey Hopkins there again. And the great Jimmy Miller producing the third record of the four record, second era of the legendary Stones records. The amazing Todd Rundgren, Open My Eyes, which of course was the Nazz, 1968. Ain't My First Rodeo is the Midnight Cowgirls out of L.A., produced and engineered by Gilby Clark and Jay Rustin. A not as well known Animals classic, You're On My Mind. The first time I ever heard it was when the Castiles were playing it. It was one of Bruce's favorites ever since. I had never heard it. It wasn't really a hit, I don't think. It's on Animalisms, which I believe was a third album, co-written by Eric Burdon and the new keyboard player, Dave Roberry, and produced by the amazing Tom Wilson. Come on back where we will discuss the number three coolest biker movie ever.

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This brings us to the third coolest biker movie of all time, also starring Peter Fonda, with Dennis Hopper, who directed it, and Terry Southern, who co-wrote it with Peter and Dennis, and really blew up Jack Nicholson. He had done some other Roger Corman things before this, but this is the one that really put him on the map and changed film history, really. It was one of the landmark counterculture films. It's a very cool period for that kind of stuff. You know, Bonnie and Clyde, and The Graduate, Performance, Point Blank. Cool kind of counterculture moment, history-wise. It's the story of Captain America and Billy, who took a journey to discover America.

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1: Hey, man. 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
0: Oh, no. What you represent to them is freedom.
1: What the hell's wrong with freedom, man? That's what it's all about.

0: Hi, this is Mary Weiss of the Shangri-Las, and you're with little Steven in the Underground Garage, a very cool place to be.
1: Is she really going out with him?
2: Well, there she is. Let's ask her.
1: Betty, is that Jimmy's ring you're wearing?
2: Mm-hmm.
1: Gee, it must be great riding with him. Is he picking you up after school today?
2: Mm-mm.
1: By the way, where'd you meet him?

0: Yes, of course. Born to Be Wild would become the signature song of Easy Rider. The great Steppenwolf, John Kay, Rushton Moriv, Michael Monarch, Goldie McJohn, and Jerry Edmonton. One of the most perfect hit singles in history. This superb production by Gabriel Mechler, Bill Cooper Engineering, written by Mars Bonfire. Every instrument playing the perfect part with the perfect tone. The heaviest guitar tone maybe ever in a top 40 hit single. It had already peaked and come and gone and was brought back for Easy Rider, which at the time seemed weird. Now, of course, no one will remember that.
1: Everybody Wants to Rock and Roll is prima donna. The album is Friends of Jesse Malin, I Would Do It For You, Volume 1. Tribute to Jesse and bands doing stuff that he has written. Lyle Heisen produced it. Jesse wrote it when he was 12. And you can get it from jessemalin.com.
0: Spanish Boots, the amazing Jeff Beck Group. Those first two records among the greatest ever made. Go get them immediately. Truth and Becola. They supposedly went into this second record, early 69, without one single song. Wrote them on the spot, did a couple of Elvis Presley covers, and just an extraordinary album. Ronnie Wood playing bass in this group, co-writing that one with Jeff and Rod Stewart. Mickey Most producing. Drum change for the second record from Mickey Waller to Tony Newman, and of course, a great Mickey Hopkins.
1: Rock and Roll Priest from Father Bill and the Filthy Sinners, written and produced by W.C. Moriarty, better known as Father Bill. 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Sorry, I love everything about this.
0: You better play Leader of the Pack if you're doing a biker show, right? One of the very, very few top 10 smashes that were dedicated to an outlaw motorcycle cat. The great Jeff Barry, Ellie Greenwich, and producer George Shadow Morton co-writing that one. Come on back for the coolest song in the world this week. You're gonna dig it.

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7: Classic Rock 93.9 weather. Sunday stays mostly sunny near 68 degrees with light southerly winds. Sunday night turns partly cloudy, then brings a slight chance of rain showers with lows around 45 degrees and light southwesterly winds. Monday stays mostly sunny and cooler, around 61 degrees, with a light northwest breeze and a slight chance of precipitation. Monday night turns mostly clear, then patchy frost develops near 35 degrees. Currently, it's clear and 48 degrees.
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0: My idol used to be Marlo Brandon, but he did a moon picture about sickles. 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

This is Mark Lindsay, former lead singer from Paul Revere and the Raiders, and you're with Little Steven in the Underground Garage. 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

0: started that set with our coolest song in the world this week, Big Shot from the Texas Headhunters. The album's Rise and Shine. Ian Moore wrote it and the band produced it. The band is Ian on vocals and guitar, Jesse Dayton vocals, guitar, and keyboards, Johnny Muller vocals and guitar, Jay Muller drums, and Michael Archer on the bass. And you can get that from txhh.live. That's a new one on me. And the Headhunters will be sailing on the 3rd annual Underground Garage Cruise, April 24th to the 28th, from Miami to Puerto Plata, Dominican Republic, on the Norwegian Jewel. And like usual, it's a hell of a lineup. You got the Damned. Well, for those of you historians who know, the very first punk record in England, D-Generation reuniting, which is extremely exciting. X, always great. The Buzzcocks, Stiff Little Fingers, Glenn Matlock, and Glenn from the original Sex Pistols. The Flesh Tones, Dolly Rods, Cocktail Slippers, the Corettes, Jesse Wagner, one of the Disciplettes, and Kathy Valentine on the Go-Go's. The suites are already sold out, so you better hurry before all the cabins are gone also. You got to go to undergroundgaragecruise.com. But I digress. Our coolest song in the world this week, Big Shot from the Texas Headhunters. Big Man in Town, the Four Seasons, like Johnny Strabler. It was Marlon Brando's character. You know, very influential, by the way, in a million ways, including Elvis Presley would totally impersonate him constantly, but certainly in Jailhouse Rock. James Dean would buy the same motorcycle Brando used. But the greatest tribute of all, we must mention, of course, Eric Von Zipper, the great Harvey Lembeck in the Beach Movies.
1: Move! That's the Cocktail Slippers. The album is Joyride. The band wrote it, and Michael Scott Hartung produced it with the band. Get it from thecocktailslippers.com.
0: The great Barry Mann and Cynthia Weil wrote Hungry for Paul Revere and the Raiders. Oh, they grabbed it anyway. Terry Melcher, Doris Day's son, one of the great L.A. producers between the Raiders and the Birds, forget it. Mark Lindsay, another underrated, fantastic singer. And Aerosmith, Sick as a Dog. And I don't know, that just felt like a biker song. It's called Motor Psycho Nightmare Baby. We're having some fun with it. And we got some very significant loose ends to talk about when we come back.

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4: 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Restored, remastered, sounding great. We've got some music from that and much more coming up on the next Floydian Slip. 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

Yeah, baby, you're back in the underground garage, and we feel obligated to mention, although it wasn't a biker flick, one of the great moments for motorcycles in cinema history was Steve McQueen's scene in The Great Escape. If you've never seen The Great Escape, you should rent it or buy it. Absolute classic. It was based on a true story and had a hell of a cast, may I say. Steve McQueen, James Garner, Richard Attenborough, Charles Bronson, James Coburn. Come on, baby. And Elmer Bernstein did the music, which you're hearing right now. John Sturges, directing and producing. And Steve McQueen did the entire scene except the actual jump over the barbed wire. That's when the insurance company said, you know what? Enough's enough. But they let him get away with a lot. All that other stuff is really him on the bike. You know, so there's some others, you know, that we should mention. I mean, Hell's Angels on Wheels moved Jack Nicholson into a more lead role. And by the way, for both Hell's Angels on Wheels and Easy Rider, the go-to cat for cinematography was Laszlo Kovacs, the only cat who could balance a camera while on the back of a bike. Yeah, Jack played the poet. Remember that one? And you know how we are. We can't do a show without wandering into the kitschy, campy, cool area. For that, we go straight to CC and Company. Any movie with Anne Margaret in it, okay, is cool, first of all. But Anne Margaret and Joe Namath, I mean, come on. You don't get no kitschier, campier, cooler than that. Written by Roger Smith, by the way. Who was married to Anne Margaret, right? And one more mention, and one more honorable mention should go to Knight Riders. One of the very few times George Romero worked with live actors. It's Knight Riders with a K, and starred Ed Harris. And it's about a traveling group of, you know, circus performers that do jousts on motorcycles. Yeah, you know, put on your iPad, and next time you fly to China, you'll thank me.

0: I understand you two are contemplating a blitz out.
1: Where'd you hear that,
2: sir?
3: McDonald, it's Mac's job to know everything that goes on.
1: Huh?
0: Well, what sort of blitz were you contemplating?
2: Well, we sneak out at night to a spot I found near the wire, a blind spot. Then we dig straight down 3 feet, take the dirt, spread it on top so it won't make a pile, and then straight out. Ives here is a tunnel man, so he digs in front, pushes the dirt behind him, and I stash it behind me. Then we just burrow right through the dirt like a couple of moles. And then by dawn, we're under the wire, across the open space, into the woods, and gone.
4: Hiltz, how do you breathe?
2: Well, we got a steel rod with hinges on it, and we shove it up and make air holes as we go along.
4: Why didn't anybody think of that before? 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

0: What do you want for dinner?
1: Drinks. Whiskey.
2: I begged him not to drag anymore, but he sped off in a roar. I knew he'd head for Dead Man's Curve, just to prove he had

We started that set with a little tribute to Steve McQueen, one of the titles of one of his films, The Hunter, written by Booker T and the MGs for Albert King, and then it was covered by, like, everybody. One of the coolest versions is Free. Paul Rodgers would actually do another great version of it as a solo record, which we almost played. Did it with Slash, actually. But we had to come back to Free. Paul Kossoff, John Rabbit Bundrick, who would spend many years with The Who, Tetsu Yamauchi, who was a face, and the great Simon Kirk on drums, and then Steve McQueen himself from Sheryl Crow. The album was Come On, Come On, 2002. She co-wrote it with John Shanks, who also produced it. It's cool having songs named after you. Cellophane is Stanley Simmons. The album is Dancing While the World is Ending, written by Evan Nick and Jacob Button, and produced by Rob Cavallo. Get it from stanleysimmons.com. We threw in there a little cautionary tale from Susan Lynn, written by the Woodstockian Artie Kornfeld. Yeah, he wasn't just a rock festival history-making promoter. He's a very cool writer and producer. Don't Drag No More, 1964. And the Divine, Skip Spence, Motorcycle Irene.

0: DJ thing when we're on the road. Nicest people in the world, in addition to the best food. And someday will be a rock and roll circuit. I'm never going to give up on that. We want to thank Premier Networks, our new syndicator, Julie Talbot, Rick Bucchietti, Tanya Juhasz, and Corey Neal. Forgive the pronunciation. I'll get it right eventually. And if you're in need of any guitars or amps or tambourines, go see Andy Babuke. I want to thank our... Is Intrepid the word? Or is that an aircraft carrier? Dennis Mortensen, who puts the show together every week in spite of the odds. Go to undergroundgarage.com if you've missed any of our last 750 shows. And Facebook and Twitter and at Stevie Van Zandt. You can talk to me personally. And thank you, Alan Freed. We'll see you all next week.
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Dexter Holland and his bandmates, The Offspring, come out and play along with Laster as we continue this superset. Killer Classics, absolutely, positively free for you and I. Birthday wishes to this gentleman, who tomorrow will turn 83. Steve Miller and his band doing the Swing Town, part of this superset of Killer Classics, absolutely free. Thank you so much for listening, my friend.

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0: Roger Hodgson and the late Rick Davies, who sadly passed away last summer. And the Supertramp boys inviting us all to take the long way home. It is Lester inviting you to join us for some Def Leppard, Rolling Stones, and the Rush Boys. We'll be coming out of your speakers next.
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0: the Fire Your Butt Up song of the morning. Get you going with the Rolling Stones, Start Me Up, of course, along with Laster. Going to keep you going as we've got you started with some AC/DC, Soundgarden, and Phil Collins all coming up. And interesting Gallup poll results. Not sure you heard about this, but the rate of drinking has been steadily declining here in the USA. Earlier this year, the Gallup poll showed that only 54% of Americans have ever consumed alcohol. 54%. That's down from 67% in 2010. Well, a new study in the Annals of Internal Medicine is suggesting younger adults, millennials, Gen Zers, those the ones 1981 to 2012 birth, are driving that trend. But older Americans, 50 to 64, are actually drinking more. Rates have increased more than a third since 2018, with a 36% spike in heavy drinking in the 50 to 64-year-old group from 2018 to 2024. So kids apparently staying away from the alcohol. Us older folks turning more towards it, apparently.
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2: Classic Rock 93.9 weather. Today stays mostly sunny, then a chance of rain showers with temperatures near 68 degrees and gentle southerly breezes. Tonight turns partly cloudy with a slight chance of rain showers and lows around 45. Monday looks mostly sunny and cooler, near 61 degrees with a light breeze from the northwest. Monday night brings mostly clear skies, then patchy frost. Currently, it's mostly clear and 63 degrees.
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0: Saturday night, November 14th, he becomes the 31st two-time Rock and Roll Hall of Famer. That's an exclusive club, being in the Rock and Roll Hall of Fame twice. Phil Collins, of course, going in for his solo work. Also, of course, he's in with his previous band, Genesis, a number of years ago. Congratulations to Phil. Sadly, don't expect to see him performing. I'm hoping that he makes it to the show. In case you haven't heard, what, 6-8 months ago, he went out and publicized the fact that he needs 24-hour, round-the-clock health attention to help him do things like go to the bathroom, eat. Yeah, Phil's not in very good physical shape. Well, thoughts and prayers to Phil, but congratulations. Two-time Rock and Roll Hall of Fame, and that's pretty big. 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Well, the folks at the Whalen Food Pantry invite you to stop by for a helping hand up. 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

by Scott Weiland, Stone Temple Pilots, and Vaseline, along with Lester St. James. Thank you so much for listening. We're rolling a super set of killer classics back to back to back. And sadly, yesterday was the 26th anniversary of Rock and Roll Hall of Fame bassist and co-lead singer of the Cars. And on this song, Ben Orr lost his battle to pancreatic cancer at 53 back in 2000. We remember Ben, along with Rick, and the rest of the Cars, letting the good times roll. Part of this super set of killer classics for you.

0: Well, according to the U.S. government, in case you want to get your passport and out and travel to Nepal and Kathmandu, it is a level 2 alert for that area. Level 2 is exercise increased caution due to the political upheaval and environmental hazards in the region. Kathmandu, if you're not familiar, is in Nepal, right along the China border there, and that's where they had that mountain come down and big flooding. And as I said, there's a lot of political upheaval. So level 2, exercise caution if you're going to head over to Kathmandu. They say the major tourist areas in Nepal are fine, like Kathmandu, Pokhara, if you want to go there. But I'm thinking not really a place to go right now. It's Lester. We're going to go to a place called Classic Rock Heaven. Three doors down, we'll remember the late Brad Arnold, who sadly passed away losing his battle with cancer earlier this year. The Magic Power of Triumph, plus that supergroup featuring Eric Clapton and Stevie Winwood. They only put out one album. We'll hear the big hit from it coming up next.
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0: Enjoying that power trio from Canada. Rick Emmett, Mike Levine, Gilmore, known as Triumph with the Magic Power song, preceded by Kryptonite. Three Doors Down, remembering Brad Arnold, the lead singer of the band who sadly lost his battle with cancer earlier this year and passed away at the age of only 47. It's Lester. Thank you so much for listening. Going to rock you with Queen, Heart, Van Halen, all before the top of the hour. Sports fans, of course, loving this time of year. It's the onslaught of overlapping seasons, as I call it. If you like basketball, that's your thing. Well, the women, WNBA, they're in their playoffs. They're down to their final four teams. WNBA kicked off their exhibition season last night. The NHL has been playing regular season games for a week. Plus, you still have all the other stuff going on, like the fall activities, football, college, and pro. You had the USA soccer team playing last night. They got another game, part of their friendly window, Tuesday night. If you're a soccer fan, USA and Canada playing in St. Paul. You've got the Major League Baseball. Yeah, the boys of summer still playing, including yesterday when the three out of the four home teams won their divisional openers. But the Chicago White Sox continued their amazing run where they were like out of it. Halfway through the season, they made the playoffs and they haven't lost since. Some people are saying it's because they're the Pope's team. Yeah, the Pope is a Chicago White Sox fan. I don't buy that, but whatever. But yeah, if you're a sports fan, this is a crazy time of year.
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2: Classic Rock 93.9 weather. Today stays mostly sunny, then a chance of rain showers with temperatures near 68 degrees and gentle southerly breezes. Tonight turns partly cloudy with a slight chance of rain showers and lows around 45. Monday looks mostly sunny and cooler, near 61 degrees, with a light breeze from the northwest. Monday night brings mostly clear skies, then patchy frost. Currently, it's mostly cloudy and 64 degrees.
3: 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We'll be at the reconfigured Corral both nights. 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

0: The Van Hagar Boys. Yeah, Sammy on the vocals there with Eddie, Alex, and Michael. Why Can't This Be Love? Which is always one of those fun times for a parent. If you're a parent, you know what I'm talking about, right? Yeah, the kids, they get to that dating age, and then they have the breakup, and they come crying to you, and you got to explain why it can't be love. Yeah, it's always a fun time, right, parents?
1: Mm-hmm.
0: Fun times? Listen to this lineup coming up from you, my friend, as we fire up another superset. Black Sabbath and Paranoid. Band on the Run, McCartney and Wings. Straight On from Heart. Just three of a whole bunch of great classic rock songs that are coming up absolutely free in a superset for you next.
2: 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The Groveland Federation Parish will hold a roast beef on Kimmelwick dinner with green beans, coleslaw, and homestyle desserts Saturday, October 10th at their Fellowship Hall at 6616 Groveland Hill Road from 4 until 6 p.m. All are welcome to attend. And the Dansville Moose Club at 6 Main Street will be holding a karaoke night Saturday, October 10th from 7:30 to 10:30 with Kelly Carson and KC Sunshine Entertainment. All are invited.
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0: Jeff Lynn and his bandmates of Electric Light Orchestra rocking along on this Sunday with last year's Zeppelin, 10 years after Tom Petty, along with the Heartbreakers, going to be rocking us in mere moments as we continue through the 4th of October, 10-4 day. Yeah, if you're a trucker, you know what I'm talking about. Yeah, 10-4 day, good buddy. It's also National Cinnamon Roll Day. Yum, yum, yum. World Animal Day. It's also Improve Your Office Day. All these on the half-dollar store calendar on the wall that somebody put up way back at the beginning of the year. It's Vodka Day. It's also Ship in a Bottle. When was the last time you saw a ship in a bottle? Unless you got one on your counter, I guess. National Get Out and Drive Day. Beautiful. Get out, drive. No Disposable Cup Day. Could you do that? Could you go without a cup that you throw away? That's an interesting one. And it's National Golf Day. Go out and smack the ball around. We're going to smack that Zeppelin tune through the speakers next.
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0: Well, Elvin Lee wrote that song about hoping somebody would step up and be an MLK or JFK type and change the world to be a peaceful place. Well, that still kind of hasn't happened. But people have been stepping up and changing the world, especially with AI and robotics and all the things with technology in our lives. And if you missed the one this last week, that's incredible news for anyone who's suffered a spinal cord injury and is wheelchair bound. The FDA just approved the first USA self-balancing personal exoskeleton, which enables someone with a spinal cord injury who's in a wheelchair that can use their hands to be able to use and operate the Eve system. It's a Paris-based company that basically allows a person in a wheelchair to walk around without crutches or a walker, because it's a personal exoskeleton. Yeah, if you receive a prescription from a provider, they custom fit manufacture it to your specs. $92,000 for one. But if you're bound to a wheelchair and you can move the controller, you can stand up, walk around, and do things. That's a major breakthrough for anybody who's ever had a spinal cord injury and could completely change their lives.
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2: Classic Rock 93.9 weather. Today stays mostly sunny, then a chance of rain showers with temperatures near 68 degrees and gentle southerly breezes. Tonight turns partly cloudy with a slight chance of rain showers and lows around 45. Monday looks mostly sunny and cooler, near 61 degrees, with a light breeze from the northwest. Monday night brings mostly clear skies, then patchy frost. Currently, it's cloudy and 64 degrees.
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0: Coming up tomorrow, that guy is going to be celebrating his 83rd birthday. Classic Rock 93.9, wishing Steve Miller a happy, happy birthday. Title cut there to his Fly Like an Eagle album. It's Lester St. James. Thank you so much for listening. Coming up, going to get Love a Bad Name with Mr. Bon Jovi. Also part of this next superset, The Police, Motley Crue, Bad Company, and more. Just seconds away as we rock our way through this Sunday. A reminder, the Genesee Valley Council of Arts is holding their Surviving the Sanitarium Year 2, Friday and Saturday nights, October 16th through the 31st at the Murray Hill on Mount Morris. Oh my goodness, vampires are going to be loose. 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

2014, they went into the Rock and Roll Hall of Fame. Late Kurt Cobain, Chris Novoselic, and of course, the guy who ended up being in the Rock and Roll Hall of Fame twice, Dave Grohl, of course. It's Lester, this past Friday. Sting, the guy who wrote this song and sings this song, turned 75. It's the Police. Thanks for listening.

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0: last November, finally inducted into the Rock and Roll Hall of Fame. I thought they should have been a decade ago, but that's Paul Rogers, Simon Kirk, Mick Rouse, and the late Boz Burrell as well for Bad Company. And the Shooting Star, it is Lester. Prior to that, The Wild Side with Motley Crue and the wild drummer, Tommy Lee, in case you missed it, turned 64 yesterday. What a life. Guys drummed for Motley Crue. He was married to Pam Anderson. He was married to Heather Locklear. Yeah, and the industry rumors, of course, is that Tommy's packing, and that I'll leave it at that. Rolling Stones, Skynyrd, we rock with them in seconds.
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0: first cut on that incredible Street Survivors album from Skynyrd. And if you got the one with the flames, that, of course, a collectible. If you got the clean copy of it. Now, most people, oh, I got a copy, and they pull it out, and it's like beat to heck, and the edges are all not worth much then. But, yeah, if you got a clean, pristine copy of Street Survivors, the album cover with the flames, that's worth a few bucks. It's Lester. Happy 10-4 day, as we mentioned earlier. Yeah, 4th of October. It's also that time of year where you've got the convergence of every sports season. You know, the Summer Boys, baseball, they're in their divisional playoffs. Of course, a little controversy last night in Milwaukee, in case you didn't stay up and watch the last game of the 4 divisional series game. Padres hit a ball that probably was going to be a home run, but it clipped the ceiling. Never before did it happen. A ball hit a ceiling at Milwaukee, but it came down and the outfielder caught it. He was ruled out because the ceiling's in play. Padres weren't happy, but that's the rules. So home teams won 3 of the 4, in case you missed it yesterday. They're playing again today. You got NFL going on today. You had college football yesterday. Soccer last night. Did you stay up and watch the USA beat Mexico? They got their 4th and final friendly game of this window against Canada on Tuesday in St. Paul. You, of course, got the WNBA, the women's playoffs going on, while the NBA started their exhibition season last night. Oh, and you got the NHL. They've been playing their season. Most teams have 2 or 3 games under their belt already. Again, the convergence of all the sports at this time of the year is amazing if you're a sports fan.
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2: Classic Rock 93.9 weather. Today stays mostly sunny, then a chance of rain showers with temperatures near 68 degrees and gentle southerly breezes. Tonight turns partly cloudy with a slight chance of rain showers and lows around 45. Monday looks mostly sunny and cooler, near 61 degrees, with a light breeze from the northwest. Monday night brings mostly clear skies, then patchy frost. Currently, it's mostly clear and 64 degrees.

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0: The song with a bunch of gibberish at the beginning. Def Leppard, of course, Uten Gatten Gleben Gluben, and the Rock of Ages. Been blessed enough to interview Joe Elliott twice, and he's just a humble, great guy, and he openly admits, yeah, it's just a bunch of gibberish. A lot of people thought it was German. It's just Mutt Lange, the super producer. He said he rambled for like a minute, just saying all kinds of goofy different phrases, and they found the clip of that one, and they put it at the beginning of Rock of Ages. Uten Gatten Gleben Gluben. Means nothing, all right? Just so you know that. Something that means a lot? Another superset. Absolutely, positively free. Classic rock on the way from BTO, Led Zeppelin, Styx, and much, much more. Seconds away for you, my friend. Thanks for listening.
1: 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The annual Dansville Presbyterian Church Penny Social at 3 School Street will take place Monday, October 5th. 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The public is encouraged to attend. Celebrate fall during Second Saturday Dansville on Saturday, October 10th from 11 until 2 with local businesses, organizations, and vendors on Main Street. 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The Groveland Federation Parish will hold a roast beef on Kimmelwick dinner with green beans, coleslaw, and homestyle desserts Saturday, October 10th at their fellowship hall at 6616 Groveland Hill Road from 4 until 6 p.m. All are welcome to attend. And the Dansville Moose Club at 6 Main Street will be holding a karaoke night Saturday, October 10th from 7:30 to 10:30 with Kelly Carson and KC Sunshine Entertainment. All are invited.
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0: Requested Foreigner for you on your Sunday afternoon. Hey, it's Tayshia. I got Pearl Jam coming up. I'm going to do some Queen next.
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0: It's the Who with the Magic Bus. Hey, it's Tayshia. Speaking of magic, you've heard of mentalist before, right? These guys or girls supposedly read your mind. Well, in reality, they're a magician, and they're really good at reading body language, micro expressions, stuff like that, and so they can figure it out. And some of the stuff that goes into it as well. But anyway, that's my latest thing. So I've been watching videos. I started with this guy who was analyzing the body language of Elizabeth Holmes, that Theranos chick. And from there, he would have these other guys on his show, like one particular guy, I forget his name, he's worked for the FBI, he works for police departments, he's really good at body language and things like that, pretty much like a mentalist. But they were analyzing things, so it's just really, really interesting. Yeah, you can waste hours on YouTube watching these things. Stay close, I got Rush on the way, we'll do Collective Soul next.
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2: Classic Rock 93.9 weather. Today stays mostly sunny, then a chance of rain showers with temperatures near 68 degrees and gentle southerly breezes. Tonight turns partly cloudy with a slight chance of rain showers and lows around 45. Monday looks mostly sunny and cooler, near 61 degrees with a light breeze from the northwest. Monday night brings mostly clear skies, then patchy frost. Currently, it's mostly clear and 66 degrees.
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1: 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It was back in theaters just last year. Restored, remastered, sounding great. 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

Metallica, I'm seeing more and more videos from Metallica's stint at the Sphere, and it is just as amazing as you would imagine it would be. 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

0: Thin Lizzy, the Cowboys song, and of course, Thin Lizzy, Irish guys. And Ireland is a huge place to be for Halloween. Because, you know, we got our Halloween tradition basically from the Celts. And so they have a lot of stuff. I think they do more for Halloween than they do for St. Patrick's Day. America, we're the ones that really put the party in St. Patrick's Day. So you can put that on your bucket list, visiting Ireland for Halloween. Foo Fighters coming up. We'll do Cream next.
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0: Fleetwood Mac, also known as the Lindsey Buckingham Stevie Nicks Fight Fest. Hey, it's Tayshia. President Trump and U.S. Senator Tom Cotton of Arkansas, yeah, they're kind of at odds right now. And it's over daylight savings time. So the president wants to make daylight savings time permanent. Think of spring forward, okay, what we do in the spring. The senator wants to keep standard time. That's what we do in the fall when we fall back. And the reason why Cotton wants that is because kids, and they've done this before, by the way, you may not know this, a couple of times they've made it permanent and then they reversed it because of all the problems. So in the 70s, we're reading a lot of comments from people online who remember it back in the 70s when they did it. And kids at the bus stop in pitch dark because it gets lighter later in the morning. And people talk about studies that have been done and this, that, and the other. But anyway, that's the controversy right now. Personally, I want to keep standard time. I like it getting darker earlier in the winter. I just like the vibe of it. But yeah, everybody has, you know, their own opinion. But the latest, I saw the headline today that the president gave out Tom Cotton's cell phone number. Telling people to call him. Man, come on. Did you have to do that? Jeez. So I don't think that's going to make Cotton more likely to go along, if you know what I mean. So we'll have to see what happens. So always drama. Speaking of daytime, nighttime, how about we rock and roll all night with Kiss? We'll do it next.
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3: Classic Rock 93.9 weather. Tonight stays partly cloudy with a chance of rain showers and a temperature around 45 degrees, along with light southwesterly winds. Monday turns mostly sunny and near 60. Monday night stays mostly clear, then patchy frost develops with lows around 35. Tuesday starts with patchy frost, then turns sunny near 60 again. Wednesday stays mostly sunny and warms to around 71 degrees. Currently, it's partly cloudy and 68 degrees.
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1: Hey, it's Craig Bailey, your host for an hour of music by Pink Floyd every week on Floydian Slip. 55 years ago, Pink Floyd was in Pompeii recording what would become their concert film, Live at Pompeii. It was back in theaters just last year. Restored, remastered, sounding great. We've got some music from that and much more coming up on the next Floydian Slip. 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

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It's Tayshia. Stay close, okay? We got CCR coming up. We got the Eagles and some 80s rock for you. Yeah, Red Rider.

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0: it's the Eagles. But how about we talk about Merlins? Yeah, as in the sorcerer, but also the bird. There's a new series on Netflix. It is The Rise of Merlin. I guess you could pronounce it Pendragon? Pendragon? I don't know. I guess I should have looked that up. But it shows his parents. It shows him as a child. And it shows him up to the age of 75, but he still appears to be a guy in his late 20s because he didn't age. Y'all, it is a really good series if you're looking for something to watch. It's just really good. It was written and produced. Some of them were directed by Jeremy Boring. I'm like, well, how do I know that name? So I look him up, because if you're like me, I've got my phone in my hand. Anytime I'm watching something, who's that actor? Who did this? You know, stuff like that. He is associated, or he was, with Daily Signal. It's an online news thing. Ben Shapiro, I believe, is behind that. Anyway, this guy was, I guess, the CEO, but I don't think he's with Daily Signal anymore. I think he's moving more into producing, you know, content for television and for series, anything. But it's really good. If you're looking for something to watch, I highly recommend it. And Merlin has really cool yellow eyes, like a bird or a wolf in it. Not that that's where you go to watch it, but still cool. Scorpions on the way. Van Halen next.
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0: Eric Clapton. So my boss and I, we held these music conversations, and we were talking about music intros, rock songs that you just don't talk over the intro. Stairway to Heaven is one. Would you consider Layla maybe, you know, being one? Anyway, there's another one that we were talking about, and I figured I would play it next for you. Stay close.
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3: Classic Rock 93.9 weather. Tonight stays partly cloudy with a chance of rain showers and a temperature around 45 degrees, along with light southwesterly winds. Monday turns mostly sunny and near 60. Monday night stays mostly clear, then patchy frost develops with lows around 35. Tuesday starts with patchy frost, then turns sunny near 60 again. Wednesday stays mostly sunny and warms to around 71 degrees. Currently, it's mostly clear and 68 degrees.
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I ain't really sure, but it seems I remember the good times with just a little bit more in focus.

0: Tom Petty and the Heartbreakers. Hey, it's Tayshia. Thanks for being here. And don't go anywhere, okay? I got some Ozzy coming up for you next.
1: Here's what's happening in the five-county area. The annual Dansville Presbyterian Church Penny Social at 3 School Street will take place Monday, October 5th. 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The Groveland Federation Parish will hold the roast beef on Kimmelwick dinner with green beans, coleslaw, and homestyle desserts Saturday, October 10th at their fellowship hall at 6616 Groveland Hill Road from 4 until 6 p.m. All are welcome to attend. And the Dansville Moose Club at 6 Main Street will be holding a karaoke night Saturday, October 10th from 7:30 to 10:30 with Kelly Carson and KC Sunshine Entertainment. All are invited.
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0: Kenneth requested Supertramp. Hey, it's Tayshia. And have you heard about dynamic pricing? It's pricing based on supply and demand. And there's a lot of demand for something, the price goes up. You may have heard about it with Uber and stuff like that. Walmart's been accused of doing the same thing. And New York Post did this investigation where they had two people order the exact same thing, the exact same time, and they were given different prices for it. CEO of Walmart came out this past week denying they do anything like that. And the reason it's really heating up is because they're beginning to use these digital price tags in their stores everywhere. Months ago, guys, probably maybe 5-6 months ago, the girl that does my hair told me about it. The store, she lives like 40 miles from me. And the store near her house had those digital price tags, kind of freaking her out. And now, I guess they like the way it went, so they're rolling them out everywhere. And so they say that the price is going to be the same on the shelf as it is at the register, but there have been people to say that that's not the case. Some believe they use your buying history, social media, you know, searches or online searches and all that. So I guess we will see what happens. What had to happen just to the, you remember the little stamper? They just stamp a price on that thing. No barcode involved. The good old days. Red Hot Chili Peppers on the way. Jefferson Airplane next.
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0: 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God, remember from the 80s when all those videos were huge? Mainly, I think, with the guys. Rats videos. Yeah, the guys dug those as well. How about we do some Rat? I'll get it for you next.
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2: Classic Rock 93.9 weather. Tonight stays partly cloudy with a chance of rain showers and a temperature around 45 degrees, along with light southwesterly winds. Monday turns mostly sunny and near 60. Monday night stays mostly clear, then patchy frost develops with lows around 35. Tuesday starts with patchy frost, then turns sunny near 60 again. Wednesday stays mostly sunny and warms to around 71 degrees. Currently, it's clear and 64 degrees.
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0: Steve Miller Band, and on the way, songs that will totally rock your world. Vintage Def Leppard and one of my faves from Cheap Trick. We'll do it next.
1: 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It was back in theaters just last year. Restored, remastered, sounding great. We've got some music from that and much more coming up on the next Floydian Slip. 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
3: Classic Rock 93.9 weather. Tonight stays partly cloudy with a chance of rain showers and a temperature around 45 degrees, along with light southwesterly winds. Monday turns mostly sunny and near 60. Monday night stays mostly clear, then patchy frost develops with lows around 35. Tuesday starts with patchy frost, then turns sunny near 60 again. Wednesday stays mostly sunny and warms to around 71 degrees. Currently, it's clear and 61 degrees.
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0: It is Foreigner for you. A little earlier, I was mentioning a conversation I had with my boss about song intros that you don't talk over. It's just an unwritten law in rock radio, you know, like Stairway to Heaven, stuff like that. And then we were talking about the best intros, like, bam, you know, intros are just knocking on your butt the minute you hear them. And this next song is one that we were talking about specifically. It's coming up next.
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4: 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I'm Pam Kelly. Today we're celebrating the songs that planted the seeds of rock and roll legacies. Prior to January of 1978, America had not yet laid ears on Van Halen. Then You Really Got Me hit the airwaves, and suddenly, a Southern California club act became a national phenomenon. Eddie Van Halen wasn't thrilled that the label wanted to introduce the band to the world with a cover of someone else's song, but he was Eddie Van Halen. He found a way to make it his own. It started with Eruption, Eddie's masterpiece, which said, "Hello, world. Here we are. Are you listening?" Yes, we were, and we'd never heard anything like it before. We had heard the original of The Kinks' You Really Got Me, but the combination of Eddie's instrumental guitar showcase, followed by one of rock's most familiar riffs, that's what established Eddie as a guitar revolutionary and gave radio listeners a doorway into Van Halen. In January, about 35 radio stations were spinning the song, and a total of 140 stations had added it to their rotation less than a month later. An enormous feat for a brand new hard rock band.